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I'm Sean Alexander. Welcome to the Thursday evening edition of Evening Jazz. You know what that means? The weekend is in sight. We're counting down to the weekend, also counting down to the John Coltrane International Jazz and Blues Fest. Just 2 weeks and 2 days away, talking Lettucey, Marcus Anderson, NCCU's own Marcus Anderson, and Mike Phillips, just to name a few. 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

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I'm Sean Alexander, enjoying your company inside of Evening Jazz. And yes, things are going to cool down a little bit tomorrow. Look for a cloudy high of 86. And then later on in the afternoon, a late afternoon, evening, look for a chance of rain there. 80% chance of rain. Now, as far as tonight, clear skies with a low of 72. 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

0: 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Yes, Labor Day weekend, Oak Hollow Festival Park in High Point. 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

WNSCU, the Triangle's only station for jazz and more. I'm Sean Alexander. We are enjoying a little evening jazz together. I know you're excited about these cooler temperatures. Yes, clear skies tonight with a low of 72. Tomorrow high only going to get up to 86. Absolutely have some rain in the forecast for later on tomorrow afternoon, tomorrow evening. Yeah, but right now, feels pretty good out. 81, where you are member-supported, 90.7 WNCU.

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0: WNCU, the Triangle's only station for jazz and more, the Triangle's own Nina Freelon, Journey of the Heart. I'm Sean Alexander, wrapping things up. Actually, not quite still. Have about 10 minutes left inside of evening jazz. And then at 10 o'clock, it's overnight jazz. Continue to have a wonderful weekend. Yes, wonderful evening. All of that where you are member-supported, 90.7 WNCU.
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Guitarists Pat Martino and Tuck Andriss from Pat's album All Sides Now with Two of a Kind open this hour of jazz.

outlet, the music of saxophonist David Sills and his double guitar quintet from the album Natural Lines. That was Sonny's Side. Saxophonist David Sills with guitarists Mike Scott and Larry Koontz, bassist Blake White, and the drummer was Tim Pleasant. That was preceded by the Alpha Rhythm Kings. Their album is called Sharp Dressed Men. The Alpha Rhythm Kings with Short, Sweet, and Snappy. And we began that set with saxophonist Edith Schnur. Her album is called Live at the Jazz Station, and the song was Hippo's Walk. Edith Schnur, Idithshner, with keyboardist Tori Newhart, bassist Garrett Baxter, and the drummer Ken Mastro Giovanni. I'm John Hill, and we're listening to jazz. From No Cover, No Minimum, Billy Eckstine.

The album's called The Keys of Cool by saxophonist Richie Cole with organist Tony Monaco. Along with Reed Hoisson on drums and Mark Lucas on guitar, that tune was called Indonesian Nights. Preceded by pianist Ahmad Jamal. The album is called Nature, and that was Fantastic Vehicle. Ahmad Jamal, along with Jim Kamak on bass, Otello Molyneux on steel drums, and it was drummer Idris Muhammad. The set began with the Dave Brubeck Quartet from the Time Outtakes release. Outtakes from the famous Time Out session that gave us the classic Take 5. This was another version of Take 5 with, of course, Paul Desmond on saxophone, Eugene Wright on bass, and Joe Morello on drums. Pianist Dave Brubeck's quartet starting the set. We're listening to jazz.

That's a song called Liberty. Liberty from trumpeter Charlie Sepulveda and his band The Turnaround. The album called This Is Latin Jazz. Norberto Ortiz on saxophone, pianist Eduardo Zayas, bassist Gabriel Rodriguez, with drummer Francisco Alcala and Nicholas Cozaboom on congas. Special guest, trumpeter Randy Brecker with trumpeter Charlie Sepulveda. And we began that set with Nina Freelon from her album titled Time Traveler with a medley, which she calls a Marvin medley, songs associated with the great Marvin Gaye. If This World Were Mine, Ain't Nothing Like the Real Thing, and Ain't No Mountain High Enough. Vocalist Nina Freelon starting the set. I'm John Hill. Thanks for joining me for jazz. See you later. It was on a trip to Paris that pianist Bud Powell composed Parisian Thoroughfare.

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Seven Steps to Heaven from an album titled Trio by bassist John Patitucci, drummer Vinnie Colaiuta, and pianist Bill Cunliffe. Trio, preceded by Rebecca Kilgore and her trio, an album simply called Volume 1. We heard The Gentleman is a Dope with Randy Porter on piano and Tom Wakeling on bass. And we began that set with music from an album titled Four Altos. They are, or were, Phil Woods, Gene Quill, Hal Stein, and Chaib Shiab, all on alto saxophones, doing a Mal Waldron composition called Petal Eyes. Mal Waldron we heard there at the piano, with Tommy Potter on bass and Lewis Hayes on drums. Petal Eyes to start the set. We're listening to jazz. I'm John Hill. Here's Oscar Peterson with I Love Paris.

It's a song called Jerry's Blues from an album titled Wind Off the Hudson by keyboardist Bill O'Connell. Bill O'Connell's Afro-Caribbean Ensemble. Andrea Brockfield there on flute. Craig Handy was the alto saxophonist. On tenor, Ralph Bowen. Baritone saxophonist Gary Smullyan, with Alex Sipiajan on trumpet. Conrad Herwig was the trombonist. We heard Lincoln Goins there on bass, Robbie Amin on drums, and Roman Diaz on congas. Jerry's Blues from Bill O'Connell. And we began with saxophonist Stanley Turrentine. Stanley's album Salt Song, the song we heard Gibraltar, featured Eric Gale there on guitar with Ron Carter on bass. Billy Cobham was the drummer. Richard T. on keyboards. Gibraltar, a Freddie Hubbard tune from Stanley Turrentine's Salt Song to open the set. We're listening to jazz.

It's a love nation. Put your hearts together and you will find life is good when you open your mind. I've traveled far, I've traveled wide. The universe will decide. Material things get left behind. So seek the truth and open up your mind.

That's the Black Art Jazz Collective from their album Armor of Pride with the song And There She Was, Lovely as Ever, preceded by saxophonist Donald Harrison from the album Real Life Stories with Night in Tunisia, and it was Alan Harris starting the set from his album Kate's Soul Food with the song Open Up. I'm John Hill. Thanks for joining me for jazz this hour. I'll see you later. Saxophonist Paul Desmond with Advise and Consent.

That is called Empress Afternoon from Canadian pianist Rini Rosnes. Empress Afternoon, one of her favorite brands of tea, and it sounds like it's a pretty caffeinated brew. She's joined by Christian McBride on bass on that track. I'm Jana Lee Ross. Thanks for listening to Jazz with me.

Back in 1956, the impeccable Blossom Dearie singing and playing piano the tune Thou Swell from a Richard Rodgers and Lawrence Hart collaboration, a show called A Connecticut Yankee in King Arthur's Court. We don't hear a whole lot about that show anymore, but that song, Thou Swell, became a standard. Before that, Alone Together, a very dynamic duo of Oscar Peterson and Dizzy Gillespie on trumpet, kicked off the set with some gypsy jazz, The Old Days from Pearl Django. I'm Jane Lee Ross. Thanks for listening to Jazz with me.

The beautiful ballad written by Hoagy Carmichael, Stardust, Marlon Jordan playing trumpet, Branford Marsalis joining him on sax. Before that, the dynamic duo of Jimmy Smith and Wes Montgomery, and that's what that record's called, the dynamic duo, the tune called James and Wes. Kicked off the set with Autumn Leaves from Chick Corea's acoustic band. That would be himself, John Patitucci on bass, and drummer Dave Weckl. You're listening to Jazz. And now, Keith Jarrett recorded live in Paris in 1999, the tune Billy Strayhorn's Chelsea Bridge.

Live in Paris in 1999, the crowd seems to approve. Keith Jarrett at the piano, the usual suspects with him, Gary Peacock on bass, Jack DeJohnette on drums. The tune Chelsea Bridge, written by Billy Strayhorn. I'm Jana Lee Ross. Thanks so much for listening to Jazz With Me. You can get in touch anytime and let us know what you love about jazz. 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

A lot of living to do from the musical Bye Bye Birdie. Pat Metheny's version with Larry Grenadier on bass, Bill Stewart on drums. I'm Jana Lee Ross. Thanks so much for listening to Jazz with me.

0: Bobby Durham, ladies and gentlemen. Thank you very much. Thank you. Thank you on behalf of Bobby. Thank you. This is the end of, coming to the end of four of the most meaningful weeks in my life in the jazz world, apart from the ones that I had with this group originally. We just finished 2 weeks in Tokyo, and Sunday night we will, of course, finish another 2 weeks here. It's been a real gas. I think it's been a monumental thing for us. We hope it has been for you. Thank you. Herbie Ellis. On bass, the relentless Ray Brown. Thank you.
1: And he didn't tell you who was playing drums. Bobby Durham joining Oscar Peterson live at the Blue Note. The legendary Oscar Peterson, as the album title says, with Oscar Herb Ellis on guitar, Ray Brown on bass, Sweet Georgia Brown burning through that. Before that, James Moody in 1966. Ruby, My Dear, the tune. Kenny Barron joining him on piano. And we kicked off the set with Farwell's Mill Valley from Charles Mingus's The Shoes of the Fisherman's Wife from 1959. I'm Jana Lee Ross. Thanks for listening to Jazz with me.

from one of my favorite jazz records ever. That was Charles Mingus's solo on Mood Indigo from his 1959 album The Shoes of the Fisherman's Wife. And we heard Roland Hanna on piano handing it off to Mingus. Also in there, Danny Richmond on drums. I'm Jana Lee Ross, and you're listening to Jazz.

What makes the rain to fall? I'll never know what makes

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I'll never know what makes the rain to fall.

Boss Organ, the name of the album, and Melvin Ryan is playing the boss organ with Joshua Redman on sax and Peter Bernstein playing guitar. Janine, the tune before that, Without a Song, Sweet Jimmy Scott singing that to break your heart. Kicked off the set with Au Privav, the Charlie Parker tune, James Moody and his Brass Figures Orchestra. I'm Jana Lee Ross. Thanks so much for listening to Jazz with me. And now, Sister Sadie from Horace Silver's long cast of characters, arranged by Gil Evans.

Sister Sadie, the Horace Silver tune arranged by Gil Evans from Out of the Cool. I'm Jana Lee Ross. Thanks so much for listening to Jazz with me. 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

Phil Woods live in 1976, a Grammy-winning recording, that one. The tune Superwoman, Where Were You When I Needed You, written by Stevie Wonder. I'm Janalee Ross. Thanks so much for listening to Jazz With Me.

Caravan, Hank Jones at the piano, his brother Elvin on drums, and Richard Davis playing bass. Before that, Hank Jones at the piano in a duet live with Joe Lovano, beautiful tune written by Jerome Maross for a Broadway show called Golden Apple. That was Lazy Afternoon. Kicked off the set with I Only Have Eyes for You, Bobby Hutcherson leading that record from the Vibes, Kenny Garrett playing sax with him. I'm Jana Lee Ross. Thanks so much for listening to Jazz with me.

The tune Dream, a Johnny Mercer tune, Jimmy McGriff at the organ leading that ensemble from his record Straight Up. Before that, from West Side Story, beautiful music composed by Leonard Bernstein, Wes Montgomery and strings, Wes playing the guitar. And we kicked off the set with Crisis from Art Blakey and the Jazz Messengers, the 1961 version of that iconic group. Art Blakey playing drums with Curtis Fuller on trombone, Wayne Shorter on tenor. The tune written by Freddie Hubbard on trumpet, Jimmy Merritt on bass, and that leaves us with Cedar Walton on piano. Thanks for listening to Jazz. I'm Jana Lee Ross. We'll finish up the hour with Luna y Arena, that is Moon and Sand, Steve Kahn, the guitarist leading this record, Borrowed Time, and guest vocalist, Gabriela Anders.

Luna y Arena, or Moon and Sand, Gabriela Anders singing that record, led by guitarist Steve Kahn. Thanks for listening to Jazz with me. I'm Jana Lee Ross, and you can get in touch anytime and let us know what you love about jazz. 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

The Work Song, written by Nat Adderley from a record called Cannon Reloaded, referring to Nat's brother Cannonball Adderley, a reworking of Adderley tunes featuring Tom Scott. 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

The tune is called Brain Dance, the title track to a 1996 release from guitarist Peter Bernstein. Great band with him, Eric Alexander on tenor, Steve Davis playing trombone, Billy Drummond on drums, and Larry Goldings playing organ. Before that, the great Shirley Horn singing and playing. Burt Bacharach's The Look of Love kicked off the set with I Didn't Know What Time It Was, Brad Mehldau playing that Rodgers and Hart tune with Jorge Rossi on drums, Larry Grenadier on bass. I'm Jana Lee Ross. Thanks for listening to Jazz with me.

That is called Magic Box, written by the gentleman playing trumpet on the track, Bert Joris, from Philip Catherine's CD, Blue Prince. Philip Catherine, wonderful Belgian guitarist. Before that, spring can really hang you up the most. Yes, it can. And that's Toots on harmonica, Toots Thielemann, Alan Broadbent playing piano, and Charlie Hayden on bass. Beautiful trio. Kicked off the set with In Tune with Tune Day from Baba Tunde Lea's March of the Jazz Guerrillas. I'm Jana Lee Ross. Thanks for listening to Jazz with me. And now the legendary Oscar Peterson Trio live at the Blue Note. But you're going to hear four players. So the legendary trio, Oscar with Ray Brown on bass and Bobby Durham on drums, joined by special guest guitarist Herb Ellis. This is Oscar's tune, Sushi.

Oscar Peterson live at the Blue Note in New York City, recorded in 1990. The legendary Oscar Peterson Trio live at the Blue Note. The trio is Oscar with Ray Brown on bass and Bobby Durham on drums. They are joined by guitarist Herb Ellis, the tune Sushi. I'm Jana Lee Ross. Thanks so much for listening to Jazz with me. You can get in touch anytime and let us know what you love about jazz. 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

Thank you for joining me during this hour of music. This is Dee Alexander. I'm going to do something a little special today. I'm going to feature some of the best music of Chicago's musicians. Starting things out with Kyle Ashe and his organ trio, Five Down Blues, with Pete Benson on Hammond and George Flutis on drums. And we heard the Harold Land composition, Delirium. More music coming up for you from Chicago's finest and brightest musicians, up and coming, as well as veteran musicians. Thank you for joining me. This is Jazz.

Alexis Lombre on piano, from Ernest Dawkins' Various Artists Living the Spirit Residency Coming of Age recording, her composition, I'm Tired. And before that, from Michelle Thomas, from her recording, The Assumption, a nice rendition of Love Dance, made popular by George Benson. Started things off with Ryan Cohen from his recording Originations with his composition A Seeker's Soul. Here's Ari Brown from Groove Awakening with Three Bop for Mal.

Thank you for joining me during this hour, celebrating the best of Chicago's finest artists. You're right here with me, D. Alexander, and this is Jazz.

Thank you for joining me during this hour, celebrating some of Chicago's greatest artist. And we just heard from Miss Dinah Washington, and although she was born in Tuscaloosa, Alabama, as a child her family moved to Chicago, so she was definitely a Chicagoan. We heard from her recording The Swingin' Miss D, You're Crying, which was also composed by Leonard Feather and another great Chicagoan, Quincy Jones. That was his orchestra. And he, Quincy Jones, as a matter of fact, born and raised in Chicago as well. Songwriter, composer, arranger, film and television, record producer, and musician. Right before that, we heard from another great Chicago musician, Eddie Harris. Born October 20th, 1934, we heard his exodus to jazz, and also another Chicagoan, although he was born and raised in Milwaukee, Mr. Willie Pickens made Chicago his home. He's on piano on that recording. Here's one of Chicago's finest male musicians, Paul Marinaro, from his recording, Without a Song, All My Tomorrows.

Kurt Elling from The Messenger with the composition by Lawrence Hobgood on piano, The Dance, along with Rob Amster on bass and Paul Wertigo on drums. Thank you so much for joining me during this hour, celebrating some of Chicago's finest artists, musicians, singers. An hour certainly is not enough time to share the plethora of talent in this beautiful city, Chicago. I hope you enjoyed some of the finest that I prepared for you to listen to. Please, don't take this music for granted. We appreciate you for supporting live music and the artists as well. Please make sure you share this music with your children because they are listening. Thank you for supporting the venues that present this music. Can't do it without them. You're with D. Alexander, and this is Jazz.

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Miss Diane Reeves from Quiet After the Storm, When Morning Comes, Jasmine, Hubert Laws on flute, David Torkanowski piano, Chris Severin bass, Billy Kilson drums, and Erto Moriera on percussion. You're with D. Alexander, sending love your way through this music. It's all about love, and this is jazz.

It's Alan Harris from his recording, The Genius of Eddie Jefferson. We heard Waltz for a Rainy Bebop Evening. Before that, we heard from Coltrane and his quartet from Coltrane Jazz with one of his compositions, Fifth House. Started things off with Mr. Danny Grisette from his recording on Savant Remembrance with his composition, A Friend Indeed. And let's keep the music going with Remy LaBouffe and his Assembly of Shadows from Architecture of Storms. Let's take a listen to Bring Me There.

It's Steve Million on piano and the composer featuring the voice of Sarah Marie Young, Heavens to Moncotroid, from Jazz Words. Before that, we heard from Ben Patterson from his recording Push the Limits with Alone Time. And then we heard from Isaiah Collier and the Chosen Few with the composition Truth and Guidance. Here's Renee Roseness from Kinds of Love from Smoke Sessions, Blessings in a Year of Exile.

Grace Fox and her big band from the recording 1107. We heard the composition The Gospel. Grace Fox, Summer Camargo, Kellen Hannis, Cal Ferretti, Janelle Fenton, the trumpet section with Veronica Leahy, Sarah Hanrahan, Jade Elliott, Olivia Hugard, Noah Zebley is the saxophone section with Haley Brunell, Laura Ozahosky, Zani Brown, and Gina Balcazar on trombones with the rhythm section, Naoma Nakashini piano, Brianna Crockett drums, Zoe Harrison bass. Rising stars on the music scene, so look out for them. Thank you so much for joining me. You're with D. Alexander. I've had a great time sharing this music with you. Live every minute, put yourself in it, because this is your life, and this is jazz.

Drummer Greg Germann from his recording Tales of Time. We heard the composition Park Terrace Waltz with Louis Perdomo piano, Donnie McCaskillin tenor, Yasushi Nakamura on bass. Thank you for joining me. You're with D. Alexander. More music coming up. This is Jazz.

bassman Alexander Claffey from his recording Good Spirits, with Benny Panak III on trumpet, Nicole Glover tenor, Julius Rodriguez piano, and Joe Farnsworth on drums, with a McCoy Tyner composition, Inner Glimpse. And before that, we heard the live recording with Oscar Peterson, Caravan, with Joe Pass on guitar, David Young bass, Martin Drew on drums. Coming up, the lady Abby Lincoln from You Gotta Pay the Band, I'm in Love.

Stan Getz on saxophone, along with Hank Jones on piano, Charlie Hayden bass, Mark Johnson on drums. You've heard this music right here with me, D. Alexander, and this is Jazz.

Peter Bernstein on guitar from his album What Comes Next. We heard one of his compositions, Simple as That, with Sullivan Fortner piano, Peter Washington bass, Joe Farnsworth on drums. And before that, we heard a classic from Jackie McLean from Right Now with Eco. And started things off with a dynamic duo of Tony Bennett and Bill Evans from Together Again, You Must Believe in Spring. Here's a young lady who is really making a great name for herself, Miss Samara Joy, from her self-titled recording. Let's listen to Sophisticated Lady.

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1: Live from NPR News in Washington, I'm Linda Kenyon. The Supreme Court is expected to weigh in on whether President Trump can continue construction of his ballroom. NPR's Deepa Shivaram reports the president states the building of the ballroom will serve multiple purposes.
2: The Trump administration is arguing that the ballroom was needed to create a, quote, integrated military complex that houses medical care, a drone port, and bomb shelters. On the other hand, the National Trust for Historic Preservation is saying that the executive branch doesn't have the authority to transform the White House like this, even for national security purposes.
1: The president had the entire east wing of the White House knocked down to make room for construction of the ballroom, exposing the existence of underground military and medical facilities. The president of Guatemala says his country has accepted more than 2,000 Mexican deportees from the U.S. this year. KJZZ's Nina Krasinski reports from Hermosillo, Mexico.
3: Guatemalan President Bernardo Arevalo says the Mexican nationals deported there stayed in the country for less than 24 hours. It's not immediately clear why exactly the U.S. would deport Mexican nationals to Guatemala. Typically, third country deportations occur when the country of origin has strained diplomatic relations with the U.S. and refuses to accept deportation flights. Mexico has accepted tens of thousands of its own citizens who have been deported since President Trump took office last year, as well as citizens from other countries. A DHS spokesperson said the Trump administration is utilizing all lawful options in its deportation strategy. For NPR News, I'm Nina Krivinsky in Hermosillo, Mexico.
1: Doctors Without Borders is calling for an independent investigation after Israel's decision not to open a criminal probe into Israeli airstrikes on a shelter and convoy that killed four people in Gaza. NPR's Jane Arraf has details.
4: The Nobel Peace Prize-winning group said the Israeli refusal showed there was no accountability within Israel's justice system. Israeli airstrikes hit a Doctors Without Borders convoy 3 years ago and one of its shelters in 2024. Israel also refused to open a criminal investigation into the killing of seven humanitarian workers at the U.S.-based World Central Kitchen in Gaza 2 years ago. Israel Wednesday said it would conduct a criminal investigation after acknowledging for the first time that it killed a five-year-old girl, Hand Rejab, and six of her relatives in 2024. Two paramedics who tried to rescue her were also killed. Israel had denied for 2 years that its forces were within firing range. Jane Arraf, NPR News, Amman.
1: President Trump will travel to South Carolina later today to support Senator Darlene Graham. Presently, she's serving on an interim basis, replacing her late brother, Senator Lindsey Graham. She's running for a full Senate term, but first she must win a runoff election on Tuesday. You're listening to NPR. A new report issued by Los Angeles County says the proposed merger of Paramount Skydance and Warner Brothers Discovery would cost thousands of film and TV jobs over 3 years. NPR's Mandalit DeBarco reports.
5: Film and TV production in Los Angeles has already been on the downturn for years, but could get worse if the two major studios, Paramount and Warner Brothers, consolidate. That's the warning of a new report prepared for the LA County Board of Supervisors. The findings suggest that the combined company would be pressured to reduce costs, and that could mean cutting local jobs and moving production out of Los Angeles. Paramount counters that its $111 billion deal is needed to prevent more decline in production and jobs. The merger is for now on hold, at least until March, when the proposed deal will be the subject of an antitrust lawsuit filed by 12 state attorneys general. Mandalit Del Barco, NPR News, Los Angeles.
1: Representative Joyce Beatty is asking a federal court to block the Kennedy Center from adding President Trump's name to the building. The board, appointed by the president, has voted again to inscribe the president's name on the building, but this time crediting him for renovations of the facility rather than renaming the entire center after him. A court previously ruled adding Trump's name to the facade was illegal and ordered that it be removed. The Kennedy Center has said it will not engrave Trump's name before September 8th in order to allow for legal arguments to continue. The Kennedy Center was named for the late President Kennedy in 1964. I'm Linda Kenyon, NPR News in Washington.
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Well, that was Maceo Parker there with People Get Ready to kick us off here of our first hour of Morning Jazz. Good morning and happy Friday, everyone. I hope that you are doing well and that WNCU has been keeping you company for this entire week. Well, letting you all know that we have some amazing selections headed your way from Robert Towser here with Holiday for Strings. And then we'll also have a tune from Houston Person. Keep it here. 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

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That was Enanda Mace with Houston Persons. That was off the album Moment to Moment. And we certainly are enjoying each and every single one of these of jazz in every moment. Of course, we have more jazz coming up for you all. Up next is Dave Stryker with Straight Ahead. And then we also have The Pockets. Keep it here. 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

0: 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That was The Pockets there off of the album Take It On Top with Sphinx. And letting you all know that this month is National Will Month, and everyone can leave a gift to WNCU through their will. 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And then we'll also have a listen to Najee and Jeff Bradshaw. 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

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That was Jeff Bradshaw there and Najee with Fort Grover. And we love playing the best jazz that you will not hear anywhere else on our station. And so glad that we get to hear from each and every single one of you. If you have a song that you would like to be played here on our station, you can always call in at 919-560-9628. Let's get back to it. This is Province with Walter Smith III and Matthew Stevens. Keep it here.

0: You're listening to Morning Jazz here on 90.7 FM at WNCU, the Triangle's only station for jazz and more. That was Jerry Gonzalez there with Jungle Plum. He was on the trumpet there. And letting you all know that we are closing out this hour of Morning Jazz. We are closing out this first hour of Morning Jazz and segue over into our second hour. Make sure to follow us on WNCU radio so that you stay connected with us on all social media platforms. We'll have NPR at the top of the hour, followed by more Morning Jazz. Don't you go anywhere. I'm your host, Jasmine Harper. 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
1: Live from NPR News in Washington, I'm Linda Kenyon. A deadline for new U.S. tariffs on about $20 billion worth of Canadian imports is today. And as NPR's Emily Fang reports, it's causing a lot of uncertainty for American businesses.
2: Jeff Quint is the owner of Cedar Ridge Distillery, which makes craft bourbon from Iowa corn. He likes to say his business is the first legal distillery in Iowa
3: since Prohibition.
2: Canada has been boycotting American liquor, and Quint's seen his sales to Canada plummet to zero. There is a lot of uncertainty about tariffs, plus the future of a North American trade pact with Canada.
3: We want to know with as much certainty as possible what the rules are. Not what the rules are today, but what the rules are going to be next year too, because this is a long process.
2: And the current uncertainty is making him pessimistic about ever reviving sales in Canada. Emily Fang, NPR News.
1: 5,000 sailors aboard the USS Abraham Lincoln aircraft carrier are headed home to California. NPR's Quill Lawrence reports the ship is being relieved after nearly 9 months at sea.
4: The USS George Washington, another aircraft carrier, has arrived in the Middle East to support the war with Iran, according to U.S. Central Command. That means the Abraham Lincoln can finally head home after a record-breaking 9 months at sea. Aircraft carriers look huge, but space below decks for the crew is tight, especially after more than 270 days with no shore leave. NPR has reported that Iranian attacks disrupted the Navy's regular supply chains, which led to food shortages, poor sanitation, and mental health issues. CENTCOM Commander Admiral Brad Cooper made a visit to the Lincoln on Saturday and acknowledged the strains of such a long deployment. President Trump was asked about the issue and said the deployment was, quote, not nearly long enough. Quill Lawrence, NPR News.
1: A new Mermation survey finds young Americans are moving away from the two-party political system, with half of adults between the ages of 18 and 34 identifying as independent. NPR's Elena Moore reports.
5: Just 21% of young adults say they're Republican, and 30% say Democrat. But independents make up the majority at 50%, which is higher than the national average at 43%. The poll also finds that young Americans aren't as turned off by some ideological labels. Take the term Democratic Socialist. Nearly 40% of average adults hold a negative position. But among folks under 34, less than 30% feel that way. The term MAGA is a different story. More than 50% of national adults have a negative view, and among young people, it climbs to nearly 60%. Elena Moore, NPR News.
1: Heavy rain and winds pounded parts of the Northeast yesterday. A possible tornado tore through Atlantic Beach on Long Island's outer barrier, causing significant damage. The storms also stranded dozens of people in their cars in New Jersey. You're listening to NPR. For the first time, IndyCar will hold a race on the streets of Washington, D.C. The Freedom 250 Grand Prix begins tomorrow. NPR's Adam Beard has been checking out the track.
6: Crews are putting the final touches on a transformation of the National Mall. It's normally the home of many of the city's museums and monuments. This weekend, the wide streets are being taken over by race cars. It's part of the celebrations for America's 250th birthday. Bud Denker is the event's chairman. He says we can expect to see much higher speeds than on an average day.
7: Legally, the speed limit here is between 25 and 30 miles an hour. For our race, it's unlimited.
6: Denker thinks the drivers will hit 180 miles an hour on Pennsylvania Avenue. Qualifying for the race is Saturday. The main event is Sunday afternoon. Adam Byrne, NPR News, Washington.
1: Multiple streets have undergone renovations in preparation for the race, and spectators are being strongly urged to take public transportation to view the event. One U.S. Army unit is offering troops a reenlistment bonus, 4 extra days off, timed to coincide with the November release of the video game Grand Theft Auto 6. Commanders of the 9th Brigade Engineer Battalion at Fort Stewart, Georgia, did mention the reenlistment perk in a memo to the soldiers. A Fort Stewart spokesperson says at least 20 soldiers have accepted it so far. Grand Theft Auto 6 is scheduled for release on November 19th and is expected to be one of the biggest entertainment events of 2026. I'm Linda Kenyon, NPR News in Washington.
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That was Courtney Pine there on the track titled Invisible, Higher Vibe, off the album Underground. And we have entered our second hour here of Morning Jazz. I'm your host, Jasmine Harper. And thank you all for continuing to keep WNCU on your dials as you are maybe commuting on the way to work, wherever you're going, or just simply enjoying WNCU in the comfort of your home. Let's get back to the jazz here with Robert Trouser, R&B. He's on the trombone here. Keep it here.

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That was Impromptu there with Bob May and Trio. Of course, composer there on that track. It was off of the album Impromptu. Letting you all know that we are having such an amazing time and just giving you all the best jazz that you would not hear anywhere else. And also having the WNCU Jazz House with different artists coming through to chat with us about their artistry and their journey into just jazz and also music period as well. So if you would love to check out those episodes, definitely go on our YouTube at WNCU Radio and check out those interviews. We had the sistering in the house. We also had Mavis Swan Poole. We also had Tamisha Waden and so many great other artists who are coming in as well. So check that out. All right. It's up next, Cool and the Gang with Summer Madness, one of my favorite tunes here. Keep it here on 90.7 FM at WNCU. It's Morning Jazz.

0: 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You're listening to the Triangle's only station for jazz and more. This is Morning Jazz, and we just heard Antonio Adolfo there with Just One of Those Things off of the album Love, Cole Porter there. And certainly we are playing you some great new jazz and also enjoying the classics here as well. And something about WNCU is that we are a unifier, and we are a place where people can come together to learn about their world, experience music that moves the soul and grounds us all in a common experience. And a gift to WNCU through your will, trust, or other estate plan is an easy way to recognize and sustain an organization that is so important to you, like WNCU. For more information about leaving WNCU in your will during National Will Month as we celebrate, you can contact WNCU-legacygiving at nccu.edu. Let's get back to the jazz after these messages. It's Trio Beyond with Love and Blues, and then we also hear a tune from Marcus Johnson. Keep it right here.
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You're listening to Morning Jazz on 90.7 FM at WNCU, the Triangle's only station for jazz and more. That was Marcus Johnson there with Right Now off the album Live and Direct. And letting you all know that your time now here in the Bull City is currently 8:44 a.m. And I have your weather report so that you know how to go about your day. Here in the Bull City, it is currently 75 degrees. Mostly cloudy out there. Hopefully, the sun will eventually shine out on us. It's going to be highs today of 87 and lows of 73. Tomorrow, though, is going to be 85% chance of rain with highs of 84 and lows of 72. We still have the jazz for you all to stick around with as you continue on with your day. Here is Walter Smith III with Lotto. Keep it here. 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

0: 90.7 FM, WNCU, the Triangle's only station for jazz and more. We are closing out this second hour of Morning Jazz. Thank you all for keeping it right here on your dials. That was Mark Courtney Johnson there on Enola's song off of the album Dream of Sunny Days, and certainly one of my favorites, as we call it like the theme song of She's Gotta Have It, right? Spike Lee. If anybody has ever seen that film, it's such an amazing film, and yeah, that's why I love the song. Make sure to follow us and stay connected with us on Instagram, Facebook, YouTube, TikTok at WNCU Radio so that you can stay up to date with us and everything that's happening with WNCU. 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We have Centerfest coming up. We also media sponsors at the John Coltrane International Jazz and Blues Festival as well. So definitely stay up to date with us and follow us on those platforms. We are going to head to our third hour here. We have NPR at the top of the hour, followed by more Morning Jazz. Keep your dials here on 90.7 FM. I'm your host, Jasmine Harper. This is WNCU.
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3: Live from NPR News in Washington, I'm Linda Kenyon. President Trump travels to South Carolina today for a rally in support of Darlene Graham. As NPR's Tamara Keith reports, she is the sister of the late Senator Lindsey Graham and is now running for his seat in the Senate.
4: With a rally in Myrtle Beach, Trump is trying to boost support for Darlene Graham among his base in the deep red state. After her brother's sudden and unexpected death, Trump encouraged Graham to run for the Senate and was quick to endorse her. But that endorsement didn't clear the field. She faces Republican Congressman Ralph Norman in the runoff. It's another test of the power of the president's endorsements. Earlier this week, three of the candidates he endorsed lost their primaries. A White House official tells NPR this is just one of many events in the coming months Trump will hold for candidates he endorsed. Tamara Keith, NPR News, the White House.
3: The Trump administration says dismantling Hezbollah is essential for achieving a credible path forward in Lebanon. The U.S. describes the group as an Iranian proxy that has dragged that country into two wars with Israel. NPR's Michelle Kellerman reports.
5: State Department spokesperson Tommy Pigott says the Iranian regime has used Hezbollah to spread terror throughout the Middle East. That's why the U.S. is renewing its designation of the Lebanese group as an Iranian proxy. The Treasury Department is also adding 10 individuals to a sanctions list, accusing them of helping to transfer cash between Iran and Hezbollah. The State Department says couriers transfer cash on commercial flights, and U.S. officials are working with Turkey to disrupt that. Israel invaded southern Lebanon earlier this year to counter Hezbollah rocket fire, and now the U.S. is trying to mediate an end to the conflict. Michelle Kellerman, NPR News, Washington.
3: Sailors and Marines aboard the USS Abraham Lincoln are now on their way home. The military says another ship is in the region to provide relief. Family members report deteriorating conditions, including suicide attempts. NPR's Katie Riddle reports.
6: The military has not confirmed reports of suicide, and Defense Secretary Pete Hegseth says the media has exaggerated the hardships the crew is enduring. But experts who have worked on these kinds of missions say 9 months at sea, even in the best of conditions, is difficult. Dr. Philip Hunt was for years a Navy physician. He says the treatment of these sailors and Marines is unacceptable.
7: To do that to people who have dedicated, they put their lives on the line, they took an oath, We all took the same oath. It just almost brings you to tears.
6: The return journey home for the aircraft carrier will take a month. Katie Abrittle, NPR News.
3: The USS George Washington, which was based in Japan, is taking the Lincoln's place in the Middle East. You're listening to NPR News. 4 years, L.A. has been known to have the largest population of displaced military veterans in the country. But as NPR's Quill Lawrence reports, this year the region is reporting a 26% decline in veteran homelessness.
8: Advocates for homeless veterans in Los Angeles are celebrating a win as the number of vets living on the street, counted each year on a single night, dropped by a quarter this year. The improvement over the past 3 years is even better, a 42% drop, says the director of Veterans Affairs for L.A. County, Jim Zenner.
9: Since we started One Team 3 years ago with the VA, county, city, and community partners, we've increased permanent housing placements by over 40%.
8: The VA helped create what Zenner called the One Team, which formulates a list of homeless vets in L.A. by name and then works to help them individually, streamlining all available agencies and non-governmental groups in the effort. Quill Lawrence, NPR News.
3: The premier of the Canadian province of Manitoba has launched a blistering attack against President Trump, calling him, quote, a bad person and also not to be trusted. He is also urging Canada to keep fighting rather than rush to make concessions in trade talks with Washington. At the same time, the Prime Minister of Canada, Mark Carney, has been urged to help secure a deal that would avert threatened 50% U.S. trade tariffs. Those tariffs were originally scheduled to kick in 3 days ago, but President Trump had issued a temporary pause. I'm Linda Kenyon, NPR News in Washington.
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We are in our third hour here, and I'm your host, Jasmine Harper. To kick us off here, we just heard a tune from George Duke with Feel. And we are going to continue to listen to jazz, maybe feel a little something as we are just discovering new and also enjoying some of the classics as well. Here is Mario Meadows with Coco's Flow. We'll also hear a tune from Dwayne Smitty Smith. Keep it here.

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That was Dwayne Smitty Smith with This Is Me, and letting you all know that we are celebrating National Will Month, and you have the opportunity to make a lasting difference to the station. More information about how you can give your information and put a WNCU in your will up next after these jazz tunes. Here is Walter Smith III with Roy Allen. Keep it right here. 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

0: You're listening to 90.7 FM at WNCU, the Triangle's only station for jazz and more. That was Ray Brown's Great Big Band, a cover of Stevie Wonder's You Are the Sunshine of My Life. Hopefully you caught on to that tune. It is one of my joyful favorite songs. This was off of their album, I Could Write a Book. And certainly, I think if you had to choose one artist that you would listen to for the rest of your life, honestly, mine would be Stevie Wonder. But letting you all know that we are celebrating National Will Month, and you can make a lasting difference to the station. A gift to WNCU through your will is definitely essential, and many of our listeners have named WNCU in their will or other estate plans, and you can too. 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

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That was Virginia McDonald there with Hope. And letting you all know that your time now here is 9:43 a.m. And I have your weather so that you know how to go about your day. 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Because currently here in Durham, it is 76 degrees with highs of 86 and lows of 73. Cloudy out there, as you can see. However, there is going to be 80% chance of rain and thunderstorms today coming later on in the evening. So make sure that you have your WNCU umbrellas to keep you covered. Highs today or tomorrow will be 84 degrees and then lows in the 70s. It's 85% chance of rain this weekend, so definitely make sure that you stay dry and keep WNCU on your dials. We have an amazing selection again headed your way with Streetwise. 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We'll also have a tune from Horace Silver as well. Keep it right here. 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

0: You're listening to Morning Jazz here on 90.7 FM at WNCU, the Triangle's only station for jazz and more. That was a classic there of Horace Silver with Nika's Dream. He was on the piano there, and it was off of the album Horoscope. Such a creative album name as well. So we segue over into our fourth and final hour on this amazing Friday morning. TGIF, everyone, by the way. 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I'm your host, Jasmine Harper. Keep it right here on the Triangle's only station for jazz and more, WNCU.
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1: Live from NPR News in Washington, I'm Linda Kenyon. Stocks opened higher this morning after a big sell-off yesterday. NPR's Scott Horsley reports the Dow Jones Industrial Average rose about 340 points in early trading.
2: Investors will be keeping a close eye on the bond market today. The yield on long-term government bonds rebounded Thursday, despite an effort by the Treasury Department to push those bond yields down. Bondholders have been demanding a bigger payback in return for lending the government money. They're concerned about the size of the federal debt, which reached $40 trillion this week, as well as stubborn inflation. Gasoline prices typically fall as summer draws to a close, but AAA says this could be the most expensive August ever at the gas pump. The average price of regular gas is just under $4.11 a gallon, topping the previous high set back in 2022. Scott Horsley, NPR News, Washington.
1: Federal agents have seized the home of former California Democratic Congressman Eric Swalwell and taken his electronic devices. The searches are part of an investigation into allegations of sexual misconduct. NPR's Ryan Lucas reports.
3: Federal agents stopped Swalwell at San Francisco Airport on Saturday with a search warrant and seized his electronic devices. A day later, agents searched the former congressman's home in Washington, D.C. That's according to a person familiar with the matter who spoke to NPR on condition of anonymity to discuss an ongoing investigation. The probe is focused on the sexual misconduct allegations that multiple women have made against Swalwell, allegations that he denies. After those allegations came to light in April, Swalwell resigned from Congress and dropped out of the California governor's race. His attorney did not immediately respond to a request for comment. The former congressman is also facing investigations by state authorities in California and New York. Ryan Lucas, NPR News, Washington.
1: The FBI says it stopped a plot by a woman who was planning to set off a bomb at the New York State Capitol. Samuel King, with New York Public News Network, says the suspect appeared in federal court yesterday. Federal prosecutors allege she pledged allegiance to ISIS.
4: Federal law enforcement agents say Jessica Bowie had a gun and a dummy explosive device with her Wednesday as she met with informants who she thought were helping her carry out her plan to destroy as much of the Capitol as possible and, quote, kill all the senators. First Assistant U.S. Attorney John Sarcone says the arrest should serve as a warning to other would-be terrorists.
5: We are vigilant, we are prepared, and just as we stop this defendant, we will continue to disrupt plots and protect the American people.
4: The arrest comes just weeks before the anniversary of the September 11th attacks. The FBI says they've stopped more than 400 individuals from carrying out alleged attacks here at home and abroad. For NPR News, I'm Samuel King in Albany.
1: You're listening to NPR News. The world's oldest living person is celebrating her 117th birthday today. Ethel Caterham from England got the title after the death last year of a 116-year-old Brazilian nun. NPR's Fatima Al-Kassab has more.
6: Ethel Caterham was born in 1909 and has lived through the Russian Revolution, the Great Depression, and two world wars. She's the last surviving subject of King Edward VII. For her 116th birthday last year, she got a visit from his great-great-grandson, King Charles. According to Guinness World Records, she's also one of the oldest people to survive COVID after contracting it in 2020. She's celebrating with family and friends at a nursing home in Surrey, outside London, and says she's looking forward to what next year might bring. Fatima Al-Kassab, NPR News, London.
1: Prince Harry and six others, including Elton John, have been ordered to pay the equivalent of $13 million to the publisher of Britain's Daily Mail. The order follows an unsuccessful invasion of privacy case against the publisher. Justice Matthew Nicklin says the payment is due by August 28th. The group lost its case in London last month when it alleged illegal phone hacking. The publisher had denied the claims, and the court found there was a lack of evidence to prove the plaintiff's case. The judgment comes as Harry and his family plan to move back to the UK. The prince's legal battles have helped to strain his relationships with his family and with the media. I'm Linda Kenyon, NPR News in Washington.
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That was such a lovely way to enter our fourth and final hour here on this lovely Friday morning with Luther Allison, who's on the piano there. That was a cover of Stevie Wonder's Knocks Me Off My Feet. That's one of my favorite songs, definitely. I was just filling it in here in the studio as we continue on listening to this great jazz. Again, I'm your host, Jasmine Harper. Here is some more great tunes for you all to check out and listen to. Maybe while you are on your commute, maybe enjoying WNCU in the comfort of your home or wherever you are. Thank you for having your dials here. Here's Courtney Pine with Children of the Sun up next. 90.7 FM, the Triangle's only station for jazz and more.

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That was Brandon Goldberg there with Circles. He was on the piano there off the album In Good Time, featuring Ralph Peterson. 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You're ready to go. And so no matter where you are, WNCU will be right there with you. Let's get back to Oscar Peterson here with Sunny. And then we'll also hear a tune from Red Garland. Keep it here on Morning Jazz.

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We just heard their Red Garland with Hey Now, who was on the piano in off of the album The Very Best of Prestige Records. Also letting you know that we love playing jazz here on our station. However, we have a lot of other programs that we play, like throwbacks and some blues and gospel and reggae and funk that is happening on the weekends. Tonight is some throwbacks, some R&B and funk throwbacks with DJ Travis Gales and Wink Moody. So check those out, you know. 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All right, let's get back to it with RN Evans. And also we'll hear a tune from Lynn Roundtree and Julian Vaughn. Keep it right here.

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That was Wish It Was. That was Lynn Roundtree there and Julian Vaughn off of the album A Soul Fungi. Yes, love the play on with that. 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

0: 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We just heard a tune there from a Sonny Stilt there with Lover Man. It was off of the album Work Done. And I believe our work done is here with Morning Jazz as we wrap it up. Thank you all for tuning in and keeping WNCU as a soundtrack to your morning. 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Well, I'm your host, Jasmine Harper. Hopefully you all have a great weekend here on 90.7 FM WNCU.
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1: Live from NPR News in Washington, I'm Linda Kenyon. The Supreme Court is expected to weigh in on whether President Trump can continue construction of his ballroom. NPR's Deepa Shivaram reports.
2: Millions of dollars have already been spent. The areas near the White House have been closed off for months because of the construction. So if the court says that Congress needs to come in and approve this, it's not like Congress moves at lightning speed either. Having an unfinished ballroom slash military complex that completely raised over the old east wing of the White House, it's complicated. And the whole situation sort of speaks to Trump's decision-making process and how he treats the courts, because now the Supreme Court's kind of in an awkward position here.
1: A nonprofit group had sued the administration, saying congressional approval was needed for the ballroom construction. The president of Guatemala says his country has accepted more than 2,000 Mexican deportees from the United States this year. KJZZ's Nina Kravinsky reports from Hermosillo, Mexico.
3: Guatemalan President Bernardo Arevalo says the Mexican nationals deported there stayed in the country for less than 24 hours. It's not immediately clear why exactly the U.S. would deport Mexican nationals to Guatemala. Typically, third country deportations occur when the country of origin has strained diplomatic relations with the U.S. and refuses to accept deportation flights. Mexico has accepted tens of thousands of its own citizens who have been deported since President Trump took office last year, as well as citizens from other countries. A DHS spokesperson said the Trump administration is utilizing all lawful options in its deportation strategy. For NPR News, I'm Nina Kravinsky in Hermosillo, Mexico.
1: Costco is planning to sell Medicare plans at its stores. The retailer will offer the health care coverage as part of a pilot program. NPR's Kristen Ride reports.
4: The Wall Street Journal reports Costco is partnering with a nonprofit health insurer called Scan to sell Medicare Advantage plans and Medicare supplement plans for adults 65 and older. The plans will be offered in Costco stores, through insurance agents, and online. Medicare Advantage and supplemental plans are run by private insurance companies, but some of them are dropping Medicare Advantage, leaving patients uncovered. Researchers at Johns Hopkins estimate 3 million Americans will lose coverage this year as a result. Costco is testing the program in 3 states. It hasn't said which ones or when. People won't need a Costco membership to sign up. Costco's plan still needs regulatory approval. Kristen Wright, NPR News, Washington.
1: The Defense Department's War Casualty Database reports the number of U.S. service members wounded since the start of the Iran War has reached 757. 18 service members have died since the U.S. launched the war against Iran on February 28th. The update includes 50 additional wounded soldiers and comes as talks aimed at ending the war remain at an impasse. You're listening to NPR. A legal battle is unfolding over who, if anyone, can own something called Italian brain rot.
5: You may not have heard of Italian brain rot, but the youth in your life probably have. AI-generated characters like Tung Tung Tung Sahur, he looks like a stick with a face, arms, and legs, and kids love him.
6: But Tung Tung!
5: Tung Tung's popularity has now sparked a fight over who owns him. On one side is a company representing Tung Tung's creator. Their lawyer, Steve Stein, says this AI meme was made by a human.
7: He created the character by drawing on inspiration from his life and culture.
5: But the maker of a popular video game featuring Tung Tung disagrees. Attorney Aaron Moss, representing that side, says because Tung Tung and characters like him are AI generated,
8: they're not owned by anybody.
5: It remains to be seen who will get a slice of the brain rot pie. Jeff Brumfield, NPR News.
1: Minnesota health officials say 23 people have become ill after eating certain brands of alfalfa sprouts. 2 people had to be hospitalized. 3 people had salmonella. The rest became ill with several different strains of E. coli bacteria. In addition, Wisconsin investigators have identified another 18 cases of illness tied to alfalfa sprouts. The illnesses are being linked to alfalfa sprouts sold under the brands Everything Sprouts, a Minnesota grower, and Calco. Health officials say the number of people becoming sick is likely to go up. On Wall Street, the Dow is up just over 418 points. I'm Linda Kenyon, NPR News in Washington.
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A good Friday morning to you all. Welcome to the Midday Jazz Adjustment until 1 p.m. with Dr. Holly. We've opened the hour with the great Herbie Hancock, who is preparing to perform with the great Ron Carter at the Hollywood Bowl, I believe, this weekend. We heard him play It Ain't Necessarily So. We'll continue on with vocalist Judith Owen singing Inside Out from the recording Suit Yourself.

0: 90.7 FM WNCU Durham, the Triangle's only station for jazz and more, including the great Ella Fitzgerald singing Blue Skies from the recording Pure Ella, the very best of Ella Fitzgerald. Prior to that, we heard Judith Owen singing Inside Out. And it is a known fact that true change happens starting on the inside and working its way out. A happy birthday remembrance to Mr. William Basie, Count Basie, born on this date in 1904 in Red Bank, New Jersey. So we're going to hear not one, but two selections of the Count Basie Orchestra. The first from the best of Count Basie, and we'll hear the selection titled The Kid from Red Bank, followed by Fly Like an Eagle from the recording Basie Rocks, featuring guitarist Bill Frisell. 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
1: 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We just heard the great Nina Freelon with the Count Basie Orchestra doing Yesterday's, preceded by vocalist Deborah Silver and guitarist Bill Frisell with the Count Basie Orchestra doing that Steve Miller classic Fly Like an Eagle. And I'm reminded of that great lyric, time keeps on slipping, slipping into the future. But we followed that up by singing about yesterday's, because for most of us, time does not slip into the future. And I'll leave that statement right there. And of course, we heard the Count Basie Orchestra doing the Kid from Red Bank from the Best of the Roulette recordings of the 1930s and 40s. We'll continue on with music influenced by the Count Basie Orchestra, the Ernie Wilkins arrangement of Oscar Peterson's Blues for Big Scotia from the essential Oscar Peterson, The Swinger.

0: 90.7 FM, WNCU Durham, the Triangle's only station for jazz and more, including guitarist John Scofield, Vince Mendoza, and the Metropole Orchestra of Amsterdam, from the recording 54, that selection titled Honest I Do, a most beautiful ballad featuring Mr. Scofield on guitar. Before that, of course, we heard the great Oscar Peterson and a big band arranged and conducted by Ernie Wilkins from the recording The Essential Oscar Peterson, The Swinger. That was Blues for Big Scotia. And I discovered that Big Scotia was the nickname for Lillian Peterson, Oscar Peterson's first wife. And of course, before that, we heard Nina Freelon singing Yesterdays from the recording The Count Basie Orchestra, singing, swinging, and playing. We'll continue on now with music of Oscar Peterson's piano mentor, the great Art Tatum, doing Willow Weep for Me, right here on the Midday Jazz Adjustment on 90.7 FM, the Triangle's only station for jazz and more.
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0: 90.7 FM in Durham Central Park has teamed up once again for the Playlist Concert Series. 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The live broadcast starts at 7 with DJ Travis Gales from the Friday Night Old School Mix. 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
1: And yes, indeed, 90.7 FM, the Triangle's only station for jazz and more, including saxophonist Walter Smith III with vibraphonist Joel Ross and guitarist Matthew Stevens from their recording In Common. And we heard a selection, a rather brief selection, simply titled Baron. Before that, we heard the great Art Tatum and his solo masterpiece interpretation of the song Willow Weep for Me. Thank you so very much for the unexpected and unanticipated honor. Well, maybe I shouldn't say unanticipated, but still, always in the moment, always a surprise, even when you try to play three Count Basie selections in a row, and to find out that there is an element of swing and sing and wonderful expression to be discovered, not just one at a time, but three times over, and even three times multiplied with each selection. Of course, the High Noon NPR news break is coming on soon enough, so I would be honored to continue this exploration and celebration of the birth date of William Count Basie after the NPR news break. We'll finish up this hour with music of another anticipated birthday celebration, that of saxophonist Branford Marsalis. This selection is an improvisation from the recording In My Solitude, recorded live in San Francisco at Grace Cathedral. Let's meet up after the NPR news break.

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1: Live from NPR News, I'm Lakshmi Singh. The Trump administration's betting that its plan to decimate Iran's economy, which it dubs Economic D-Day, will accomplish what U.S. military bombings so far have not. Treasury Secretary Scott Bessent says he'll explain Monday how Washington plans to do it. The administration is attempting to end Iran's chokehold on the Strait of Hormuz, a key oil shipping waterway, and bring an end to the war the U.S. and Israel started against Iran in late February. NPR's Emily Fang reports.
2: Extensive U.S. sanctions going back to the 1970s have already cut Iran off from much of the global trading system. But President Trump wrote this week a, quote, economic D-Day is coming for Iran or any countries that give it economic support. Sina Tusi, a senior fellow at the think tank Center for International Policy in Washington, says an ongoing U.S. naval blockade of the country is biting. But Iran managed to ship out a lot of oil during a short ceasefire with the U.S.
3: So that gained them a lot of buffer right now, at least for the next couple months. And they are working on circumvention routes, especially land routes, to trade, to not be as reliant on ports.
2: And he says the current Iranian government is now stacked with ideological hardliners for whom the economy is not a priority. Emily Fang, NPR News, Washington.
1: President Trump travels to South Carolina today for a rally in support of Darlene Graham, who's running for the Senate seat, left vacant when her older brother, Lindsey Graham, died unexpectedly. Here's NPR's Tamara Keith.
4: With a rally in Myrtle Beach, Trump is trying to boost support for Darlene Graham among his base in the deep red state. After her brother's sudden and unexpected death, Trump encouraged Graham to run for the Senate and was quick to endorse her. But that endorsement didn't clear the field. She faces Republican Congressman Ralph Norman in the runoff. It's another test of the power of the president's endorsements. Earlier this week, three of the candidates he endorsed lost their primaries. A White House official tells NPR this is just one of many events in the coming months Trump will hold for candidates he endorsed. Tamara Keith, NPR News, the White House.
1: An appeals court has upheld a decision to block the Justice Department's subpoenas to New York Attorney General Letitia James' office. The DOJ is seeking records about civil lawsuits James filed against President Trump and his family business. National Weather Service is dispatching a team to confirm reports of a tornado that struck Atlantic Beach on Long Island last night. Images are circulating online of a massive waterspout quickly spinning and tearing through at least two beach clubs. Richard Acarina with the Sun and Surf Beach Club describes what he saw.
5: The noise was frightening. You could see the wind. It was extremely violent. You look out the window and furniture from cabanas, from the deck area were flying everywhere.
1: Local authorities say there were no reports of significant injuries, but the damage was extensive. From Washington, this is NPR News. The U.S. and South Korea have ended their joint military exercises 6 days earlier than planned, a gesture that North Korea says is not enough to persuade it to return to diplomatic talks. President Trump recently alarmed South Korean allies in ordering the Pentagon to substantially shorten the war game schedule. He cited frustration with South Korea's refusal to help the U.S. fight Iran and says he'd like to see a better U.S. relationship with North Korea's Kim Jong-un. For the first time, IndyCar will hold a race on the streets of Washington, D.C. The Freedom 250 Grand Prix begins tomorrow. NPR's Adam Byrne has been checking out the track.
6: Crews are putting the final touches on a transformation of the National Mall. It's normally the home of many of the city's museums and monuments. This weekend, the wide streets are being taken over by race cars. It's part of the celebrations for America's 250th birthday. Bud Denker is the event's chairman. He says we can expect to see much higher speeds than on an average day.
7: Legally, the speed limit here is between 25 and 30 miles an hour. For our race, it's unlimited.
6: Denker thinks the drivers will hit 180 miles an hour on Pennsylvania Avenue. Qualifying for the race is Saturday. The main event is Sunday afternoon. Adam Byrne, NPR News, Washington.
1: Well, museums are taking measures to try to protect art and artifacts from being damaged by the vibrations of cars zooming past them and other cultural institutions. As of earlier this morning, the White House, the Department of Interior, the Department of Transportation, and the National Park Service did not answer NPR's questions about safety and process concerns. 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

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Good afternoon, ladies and gentlemen. Welcome to the lunch hour edition of the Midday Jazz Adjustment with Dr. Holly until 1 p.m. right here. We've just heard the New York voices, Peter Eldridge, Lauren Kinnan, Darman Meter, and Kim Nazarian singing Farmer's Market, an Art Farmer composition arranged by Darman Meter for the New York Voices and lyrics provided by the late great John Hendricks, recorded live at the Manchester Craftsmen's Guild in Pittsburgh, Pennsylvania, with the Count Basie Orchestra laying out. So we'll hear the Count Basie Orchestra laying in, recorded live in Basel, Switzerland in 1956 at the Muster Messe. We'll hear a Neil Hefti composition titled Cherry Point. And I played this some time ago and discovered that there is a Cherry Point, North Carolina. It's a Marine Corps Air Station just southeast of New Bern, North Carolina.

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Before that, we heard the Count Basie Orchestra playing Cherry Point, a live performance done in Basel, Switzerland in 1956. And, of course, the New York Voices opened the hour singing Farmer's Market, an Art Farmer tune, but included on a concert in Pittsburgh, Pennsylvania, featuring the Count Basie Orchestra. But I guess the Count Basie Orchestra got a little break to open the hour. Since we just heard music about a circle, we'll continue with music of clarinetist and saxophonist Gregory Tardy from his recording In His Timing. This is Will the Circle Be Unbroken? Regina Carter is heard along with Gregory Tardy.

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2: 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And we just heard music of drummer Arvin Ramdas, leading a quintet of Thomas Bilai on alto saxophone, David Caballero on bass, Noah French Nolan on piano, and Spencer Drody on trumpet from a Cellar Live project produced by Corey Weeds, titled Here We Go, and we heard Bird Lives, a Anthony Wanzi composition. We'll continue on with more music of John Scofield with the Metropole Orchestra of Amsterdam and Vince Mendoza. This selection is interestingly titled Peculiar.

90.7 FM WNCU Durham. The Triangle's only station for jazz and more, including guitarist John Scofield, Vince Mendoza, and the Metropole Orchestra of Amsterdam doing a selection titled Peculiar, a Scofield original, arranged by Vince Mendoza, featuring Hans Vroomans on Hammond organ, of course, Mr. Scofield on guitar, and Leo Janssen on tenor saxophone. We'll continue on, changing the flavor just a touch to music of Mercedes Nicole from the recording Dare to Love, Dare to Dream. This is her treatment of Marvin Gaye's What's Going On.

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1: 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We've just been listening to music of trumpeter Etienne Charles with Alex Wentz on guitar, Brian Hogans on alto saxophone, Victor Gould on piano, Ben Williams on bass, and John Davis on drums from the San Jose Suite. And we heard a lovely selection titled Limon. Before that, of course, we were listening to Mercedes Nicole singing Marvin Gaye's What's Going On from the recording Dare to Love, Dare to Dream. Well, it certainly has been a pleasure and always is serenading your lunch hour here on 90.7 FM WNCU Durham. And it is also a lot of fun and a rather unexpectedly charming experience being up here in what I call the storefront fishbowl studio, mainly because one can look out of the studio and see the lobby of the Ferris and Newton Communications Building, as well as students and walking in front of the building and traffic moving up and down Fayetteville Street. It is an interesting perspective and vista most days, especially when students are passing from class to class. Well, I certainly wish you a safe and enjoyable weekend and look forward to gathering with you next week, Monday through Friday, for the Midday Jazz Adjustment here on 90.7 FM WNCU, the Triangle's only station for jazz and more. We will populate the remainder of the lunch hour with music of the Blue Note All-Stars doing Kendrick Scott's composition Cycling Through Reality from their recording Our Point of View. 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
1: Live from NPR News, I'm Lakshmi Singh. The federal government is out with a new plan for how several states access water from the Colorado River for at least the next 2 years as the region faces the realities of droughts and water restrictions. Downstream states, California, Arizona, and Nevada, will bear the brunt of the cuts. The administration's plan does not issue water reduction mandates for four upper basin states, Colorado, Utah, Wyoming, and New Mexico. But after 2 years, it calls for the upstream and downstream states to hold a new round of talks over their dispute. The Colorado River feeds Lakes Mead and Powell, the nation's two largest reservoirs, now experiencing record low water levels. Gasoline prices are inching up while bond prices are moving down. NPR Scott Horsley has a roundup of what's moving financial markets.
2: Investors will be keeping a close eye on the bond market today. The yield on long-term government bonds rebounded Thursday, despite an effort by the Treasury Department to push those bond yields down. Bondholders have been demanding a bigger payback in return for lending the government money. They're concerned about the size of the federal debt, which reached $40 trillion this week, as well as stubborn inflation. Gasoline prices typically fall as summer draws to a close, but AAA says this could be the most expensive August ever at the gas pump. The average price of regular gas is just under $4.11 a gallon, topping the previous high set back in 2022. Scott Horsley, NPR News, Washington.
1: The Supreme Court is expected to weigh in on whether President Trump can continue construction of the White House ballroom. The lawsuit has already been argued through several lower courts after a nonprofit group sued the administration, saying congressional approval was needed for the new site. Here's NPR's Deepa Shivaram.
3: The Trump administration is arguing that the ballroom was needed to create a, quote, integrated military complex that houses medical care, a drone port, and bomb shelters. On the other hand, the National Trust for Historic Preservation is saying that the executive branch doesn't have the authority to transform the White House like this, even for national security purposes.
1: NPR's Deepa Shivaram reporting. The government of Guatemala says the U.S. has deported nearly 2,300 Mexican migrants to Guatemalan soil, and NPR's Ada Peralta reports the Mexican government is worried.
4: Normally, migrants are only deported to a country that is not theirs when their home country won't take them or when it's too dangerous for them to go back. Guatemalan President Bernardo Arevalo said that's not the case with the Mexican deportees.
5: Nosotros lo que hemos hecho es ingresar.
4: Guatemala, he says, treats them like they are in transit and they are sent to Mexico by land within 24 hours. In a statement, Mexico said it opposes the practice. Human rights groups view it as an attempt to intimidate migrants. In a statement to Reuters, the U.S. State Department said it was focused on implementing President Trump's immigration policy. Ada Peralta, NPR News, Mexico City.
1: This is NPR. The world's oldest living person is celebrating her 117th birthday today. Ethel Caterham is from England. NPR's Fatima Al-Kassab has details.
6: Ethel Caterham was born in 1909 and has lived through the Russian Revolution, the Great Depression, and two world wars. She's the last surviving subject of King Edward VII. For her 116th birthday last year, she got a visit from his great-great-grandson, King Charles. According to Guinness World Records, she's also one of the oldest people to survive COVID after contracting it in 2020. She's celebrating with family and friends at a nursing home in Surrey, outside London, and says she's looking forward to what next year might bring. Fatima Al-Kassab, NPR News, London.
1: London's High Court is ordering Prince Harry, Sir Elton John, and others to make an initial payment of the equivalent of $13 million toward the Daily Mail's legal costs after they lost their privacy lawsuits against the publisher. Last month, the judge sided with the Daily Mail against accusations that it engaged in unlawful acts, including phone hacking. Local media report Prince Harry and his wife Meghan plan to move back to the United Kingdom with their children, who are enrolled in British school in September. King Charles saw his grandchildren in person last month for the first time in more than 4 years. U.S. stocks are trading higher this hour. The Dow is up more than 400 points, or nearly 1%. This is NPR News.
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You're listening to WNCU, the Triangle's only station for jazz and more. I'm Michael Hanna. And welcome to the Afternoon Jam, your destination for a mix of styles to keep you jamming through the early afternoon. Opening up the hour, music from pianist Joe Sample from his album Collection. That tune was simply entitled Sunrise. Indeed, cheers to the weekend. It's a bit gray out there this Friday. I think the rain is on the way, but so is plenty more of this music. Up next, we'll hear music from bassist Buster Williams from his album Una Lome. This one is entitled Stairways. Keep it here on 90.7 FM.

You're listening to the Afternoon Jam on WNCU, the Triangle's only station for jazz and more. I'm Michael Hanna. That was music from the album Basie Rocks by the Count Basie Orchestra, featuring the vocals of Deborah Silver. That one, their rendition of that hit tune originally by The Police, Every Breath You Take. Indeed, I think summer is taking its last little breath and breaking point this weekend. Currently about 83 degrees here in Durham, supposed to reach a high of only about 85 later this weekend. Rain supposed to come on early this evening and continue through the night into the early morning. And then tomorrow's conditions and through the weekend looking pretty similar in terms of the highs for the day and the chance of rain. So certainly enjoy the sunshine while it's out, and we will enjoy more of this good music. Up next, we'll hear from saxophonist Nate Harrison from his album Hashtag Shades of Nate. This one is entitled Hashtag It Bees Flat. Keep it here. 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

0: You're listening to The Afternoon Jam on WNCU, the Triangle's only station for jazz and more. I'm Michael Hanna. Music from pianist Pete Malinverney. He's joined on that one by Ugana Okegwo on bass, Jeff Hamilton on drums. And that one from his album, Doing the Music of That one entitled New York, New York. After a brief message, we'll hear more from saxophonist Rob White from his album Keep Riding. This one's called his rendition of that tune originally by singer Maxwell, Pretty Wings. Keep it here on 90.7 FM.
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You're listening to The Afternoon Jam on WNCU, the Triangle's only station for jazz and more. I'm Michael Hanna. From the album Modern Man, that was guitarist Bobby Broom, joined by Ronnie Cuber on Barry Sax, Idris Muhammad on drums, and as well Dr. Lonnie Smith on organ on that tune entitled Mo. Indeed, which is what we've definitely got plenty of for you this afternoon with in terms of this music. Up next, we'll hear from the Dirty Dozen Brass Band, this one entitled Lil Liza Jane. Keep it here on 90.7 FM.

0: You're listening to 90.7 FM WNCU, the Triangle's only station for jazz and more. I'm Michael Hanna. That was music from the group 496 West from their album Heights, that tune called Velvet Groove. Indeed, nearly to the end of side A of the afternoon jam this Friday. Side B commencing promptly after NPR News, which is coming up right at the top of the hour. But before that and after a brief message, we'll hear music from the master trumpeter Wynton Marsalis, the title track from his 1986 album. This one's called J Mood. Keep it here on 90.7 FM.
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1: Live from NPR News, I'm Lakshmi Singh. The United States and Canada are negotiating to finalize a trade agreement before new U.S. levies on about $20 billion worth of Canadian goods take effect at midnight. NPR's Emily Fang reports some American businesses are bracing for a hit to their bottom lines.
2: Jeff Quint is the owner of Cedar Ridge Distillery, which makes craft bourbon from Iowa corn. He likes to say his business is the first legal distillery in Iowa
3: since Prohibition.
2: Canada has been boycotting American liquor, and Quint's seen his sales to Canada plummet to zero. There is a lot of uncertainty about tariffs, plus the future of a North American trade pact with Canada.
3: We want to know with as much certainty as possible what the rules are. Not what the rules are today, but what the rules are going to be next year too, because this is a long process.
2: And the current uncertainty is making him pessimistic about ever reviving sales in Canada. Emily Fang, NPR News.
1: Meanwhile, President Trump says he will temporarily lower tariffs on ground beef imports for 90 days to lower the cost of meat. The federal government is out with a new plan that calls for significant cuts to the amount of Colorado River water flowing to Arizona, California, and Nevada. From member station KJZZ, Alex Hager reports the principal lower basin states will rein in demand by about 20%.
4: The cutbacks will last through 2028. It's an attempt to prop up the nation's two largest reservoirs, which both hit record low levels earlier this month. The cuts could have been nearly double this amount, but the federal government negotiated with Arizona, California, and Nevada to soften the blow of water reductions. Cities in the Phoenix and Tucson areas will be the hardest hit, but most have robust backup plans to keep taps flowing normally. The upstream states of Colorado, Utah, Wyoming, and New Mexico will not have to take cutbacks under the new plan. That's after years of failed negotiations. Federal officials said they want to keep working with states that use the river to come up with a consensus agreement for cutting back on demand. For NPR News, I'm Alex Hager in Phoenix.
1: National Weather Service confirms a tornado struck Atlantic Beach on Long Island last night. Local authorities say there were no reports of significant injuries. Medicare coverage could soon be coming to a Costco near you. NPR's Kristen Wright has more on the pilot program.
5: Costco is partnering with a nonprofit health insurer called Scan to sell Medicare Advantage plans and Medicare supplement plans for adults 65 and older. The plans will be offered in Costco stores, through insurance agents, and online. Medicare Advantage and supplemental plans are run by private insurance companies, but some of them are dropping Medicare Advantage, leaving patients uncovered. Researchers at Johns Hopkins estimate 3 million Americans will lose coverage this year as a result. Costco is testing the program in three states. It hasn't said which ones or when. People won't need a Costco membership to sign up. Costco's plan still needs regulatory approval.
1: That's Kristen Wright reporting. It's NPR News. A Texas court has cut a $50 million judgment against InfoWars founder Alex Jones down to $1.5 million. He and his company Free Speech System were found liable for damages for claiming the 2012 mass shooting at Sandy Hook Elementary School was a hoax. Today's ruling does not affect a $1.25 billion judgment against Jones in Connecticut, where the massacre claimed the lives of 20 first graders and six educators. FIFA has banned three Argentina players for striking their Spanish opponents who'd won the World Cup final. The punishment includes a 10-match suspension for midfielder Leandro Paredes. A legal battle is unfolding over who, if anyone, can own something called Italian brain rot. NPR's Jeff Brumfield explains.
6: You may not have heard of Italian brain rot, but the youth in your life probably have. AI-generated characters like Tung Tung Tung Sahur, he looks like a stick with a face, arms, and legs, and kids love him.
7: Oh! Tung Tung!
6: Tung Tung's popularity has now sparked a fight over who owns him. On one side is a company representing Tung Tung's creator. Their lawyer, Steve Stein, says this AI meme was made by a human.
8: He created the character by drawing on inspiration from his life and culture.
6: But the maker of a popular video game featuring Tung Tung disagrees. Attorney Aaron Moss, representing that side, says because Tung Tung and characters like him are AI generated,
9: they're not owned by anybody.
6: It remains to be seen who will get a slice of the brain rot pie. Jeff Brumfield, NPR News.
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You're listening to WNCU, the Triangle's only station for jazz and more. I'm Michael Hanna, and welcome to Hour 2, or Side B, of the Afternoon Jam, your destination for a mix of styles to keep you jamming through the early afternoon. Opening up the hour, music from Anthem Boy on saxophone, that one the title track from his 2026 album called Emotion. Indeed, how emotional you are this Friday is your own business. And hey, certainly this music can help you to mind it if you let it. Up next, we'll hear from Jeff Lorber on keys from his album Step It Up. This one's called 10th Victim. Keep it here on 90.7 FM, WNCU.

You're listening to the Afternoon Jam on WNCU, the Triangle's only station for jazz and more. I'm Michael Hanna. Music from the Mingus Big Band from their album Mingus Sings Kuumba. That one featuring the vocals of Frank Lacey was called Eclipse. Indeed, there was recently an eclipse, I think last week or so, and I do believe it was only really visible in Northern Europe on the other side of the world. But I do believe, according to the internet, that there will be one visible coming up here in North Carolina in another week or so. So, hey, if you care to gaze at the skies in a little while, you have yourself a prize. More presents for our ears to unwrap, though. Up next, we'll hear from drummer Kendrick Scott from his album Corridors. This one is entitled What Day Is It? Keep it here on 90.7 FM.

0: You're listening to the Afternoon Jam on WNCU, the Triangle's only station for jazz and more. I'm Michael Hanna. That was music from saxophonist David Sanborn, that one entitled Chicago Song. Indeed. Middle of the hour here this Friday. More music coming up next. After a brief message, we'll hear from Corey Weeds and Jerry Weldon on saxophone from their collaborative album. This one is entitled Haylock. Keep it here on 90.7 FM.
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I'm Michael Hanna. Music from the group Super Sax, that one from a 1973 recording of that tune, originally a Tad Dameron standard called Hot House, indeed. Well, this month is National Will Month, and everyone can leave a gift to WNCU through their will. 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And we thank you. Up next, more good music from vibraphonist Juan Alamo from his album Ruta Panoramica. This one is called One for Bobby. Keep it here on 90.7 FM.

0: You're listening to WNCU, the Triangle's only station for jazz and more. That was music from the group Beatle Jazz, that one, from their album Reunion, tributing the great group The Beatles, that one, called Here Comes the Sun, the familiar standard from the group. Indeed. Well, we've come this far, and we've still got farther to go, but we've come to the close of the afternoon jam show, and I'm headed out for the day. But I'll be back after several tomorrows next week, Monday through Friday, 1 to 3 p.m., sharing more good music with you and enjoying it all over again. NPR News is coming up at the very top of the hour, and then after that, DL will be hanging with you for the rest of the afternoon. Make sure to stay tuned for her special conversation with vocalist Terry Tobin, who was just performing locally in Cary at the Cary Arts Center recently, and that will be a great time. Don't want to miss it. Before that, though, and after a brief message, I'll leave you on this side with music classic from Chaka Khan from her album with the London Symphony Orchestra. This one's called To Sir With Love. I'm Michael Hanna. Have a great Friday and remaining weekend, and I'll see you next week. Keep on listening to your home for jazz and more here in the Triangle. 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
1: 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Lettucey. Victor Wooten and the Wooten Brothers.
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0: This is Chancellor Carrie Dixon. 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
1: Live from NPR News, I'm Lakshmi Singh. President Trump has threatened a prominent liberal think tank with a $5 million defamation lawsuit if it does not retract a report published last month. That report found that Trump's National Guard deployment to Washington, D.C. has done little to reduce violent crime in the city. NPR's Kat Lonsdorf reports.
2: One of President Trump's personal lawyers sent a letter to the Center for American Progress demanding a full retraction of the report. The letter, which NPR has read, said that the report was full of, quote, false and malicious claims. In a statement, CAP President and CEO Neera Tanden, who served as a senior advisor to President Biden, outlined the research and analysis behind the report and called the lawsuit a, quote, transparent attempt to silence the organization. She said the report would not be retracted. A similar study by the nonpartisan think tank the Niskanen Center published earlier also found that the National Guard presence has had no effect on violent crime in Washington. Kat Lonsdorf, NPR News, Washington.
1: The Supreme Court's allowing the White House to keep building its ballroom for now. Today, the Chief Justice of the United States, John Roberts, signed a temporary order for construction to continue as the High Court considers the Trump administration's emergency appeal. More from NPR's Deepa Shivaram.
3: The Trump administration is arguing that the ballroom was needed to create a, quote, integrated military complex that houses medical care, a drone port, and bomb shelters. On the other hand, the National Trust for Historic Preservation is saying that the executive branch doesn't have the authority to transform the White House like this, even for national security purposes.
1: NPR's Deepa Shivaram. An appeals court has upheld a decision to block the Justice Department's subpoenas to New York Attorney General Letitia James' office. The DOJ seeking records about civil lawsuits James filed against President Trump and his family business, as well as cases against the powerful gun rights lobbying group, the National Rifle Association. President Trump travels to South Carolina today for a rally in support of Darlene Graham, who is running for the Senate seat left vacant when her older brother, Lindsey Graham, died. NPR's Tamara Keith has more.
4: With a rally in Myrtle Beach, Trump is trying to boost support for Darlene Graham among his base in the deep red state. After her brother's sudden and unexpected death, Trump encouraged Graham to run for the Senate and was quick to endorse her. But that endorsement didn't clear the field. She faces Republican Congressman Ralph Norman in the runoff. It's another test of the power of the president's endorsements. Earlier this week, three of the candidates he endorsed lost their primaries. A White House official tells NPR this is just one of many events in the coming months Trump will hold for candidates he endorsed. Tamara Keith, NPR News, the White House.
1: U.S. stocks continue to climb with the Dow Jones Industrial Average now up more than 560 points or more than 1%. This is NPR News. The number of cyclospora cases the CDC's linked to iceberg lettuce is nearing 11,000, including two deaths. Taylor Farms pulled lettuce products sourced in central Mexico as an outbreak spread to at least 17 states and territories. However, the recall product had been distributed in many more states. The FDA says they may include California, Washington State, the Dakotas, Rhode Island, Vermont, Washington, D.C., and Puerto Rico, where more than 500,000 residents are currently facing water rationing because of a historic drought. A British court has ordered Prince Harry, Sir Elton John, and five more celebrities to pay up to $47 million in damages to a newspaper publisher they sued after losing a high-profile privacy case. The order coincides with news that Harry and his wife Meghan are moving back to Britain. More from NPR's Lauren Freyer.
5: This order comes amid questions about what Harry and Meghan plan to do here professionally to earn money since they're still non-working royals. Harry is one of those who together have been ordered to pay an initial $13 million by next Friday and may have to further reimburse the Daily Mail's publisher for the rest of its legal costs, too. The other claimants include singer Elton John and his husband and model actor Liz Hurley. Together, they accused the publisher of malpractice, including phone hacking. But a judge ruled against them, citing a shortage of evidence and the possibility that information printed about them came from legitimate reporting. Harry and the other celebrities have until early October to appeal. Lauren Freyer, NPR News, London.
1: This is NPR.
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0: Well, we are going to get started now. Welcome, welcome, welcome. It's DL. I'm your host for Afternoon Jazz. And we have a very special guest this afternoon, the one and only Terry Tobin. And she will be performing at Autumn Nights at the Cary Arts Center on Saturday, September 9th. September 19th. Doors open at 6:30 and the show is at 7. So thank you so much, Terry.
1: Thank you for having me. I'm so excited.
0: Yes. So just to introduce you to our audience, we know that a lot of our listeners will be hearing your music for the first time. So how would you introduce Terry Tobin, not just the artist, but the woman behind the music?
1: Oh, man. I would say that, I'm just a regular girl that loves soul music, that loves love. And I was born on Valentine's Day. So the majority of my being has been about love. And so, I kind of tackle all things love, whether it's, you know, love of your children, love of your ancestors, love of yourself, most importantly, and, trying to get back to the days when we, you know, as a culture, we loved each other, right? You know, mm-hmm. Men and women just kind of embracing, you know, like that 90s kind of love. You know what I'm talking about?
0: I do. I'm a 90s baby. I know.
1: Yes.
0: So, you know, you actually touched on something I wanted to ask you about. I wanted to ask you if being born on Valentine's Day has influenced the way that you approach love and relationships in your own music.
1: It absolutely does. I would say, though, that people tell me that I kind of have this, I want to say like a, I don't know, fairy tale kind of view of it. Now, of course, in real life, I've experienced some things. So we all know that the rom-com ending doesn't always happen. But I do believe that you get what you put out into the universe. And so the way that I love is to put out, you know, love songs once, you know, one song, one love song at a time. And also to just, you know, I try not to focus too much on the negative things that have happened. Of course, you're going to hear some songs where I do talk about the heartbreak, but I feel like there's enough in the universe of that. So I try to offset it with, you know, with all these, you don't get these love songs.
0: I like that. I really do. So yeah. Your bio describes your music as intimate, honest, empowering, and rooted in vulnerability. So when did you realize being vulnerable could actually be a strength in your songwriting?
1: You know, honestly, initially, it wasn't that I acknowledged it. It was just that, you know, I wrote songs the way that I knew how to write songs. Mm-hmm. And I just didn't necessarily tap into the fact that I was being vulnerable. It was just that, you know, songs would come to me, lyrics would come to me, whether it was my personal life or people around me were experiencing things. You know, I'm like, ooh, that could be a song, you know, and so mm-hmm. So you got to be careful when you're talking to me because I might turn our conversation into a song. That's right. And but I think part of it also is, you know, when I first came out and I'd have opportunities to do shows elsewhere, when, for instance, I was writing a song that came from my personal life and somebody stopped me to tell me, man, that song really touched me or really resonated with me, or man, I just went through a situation similar or that type of thing. And I'm like, wow, this really could be a superpower in that, you know, I'm helping people to not only be seen, but to know that, you know, it does get better on the other side. You just got to keep the positive, you know, the positive movement going.
0: Absolutely. That makes sense. So like many musicians, you grew up singing in church and
1: I did.
0: You have some influences like Donny Hathaway, Marvin Gaye, Stevie Wonder, Luther Vandross. So what did you learn from singing in church that still kind of shows up in your music today?
1: First of all, don't mess up. No, because, you know, even if they say sing, baby, sing for the Lord, they still don't want you to they still don't want you to hit the wrong notes. Right. But
0: right.
1: No, I think part of it is just for me, it's about the way the music feels. So mm-hmm. even if I'm singing secular music, I want to feel it. It's not just about, you know, obviously it is about the look and the way you show up on stage mm-hmm. and all of that. But you know, I think like listening to Donny Hathaway, that was the thing that I took away from him, is that I didn't know at the time, I was so young, I didn't know what kind of the love he was talking about. I hadn't experienced it yet, but I know what it felt like. So to hear him sing these songs, Luther and Marvin and Prince, all these people singing these songs, and I'm getting goosebumps just thinking about it, because it's just it's a feeling for me. So the same thing goes for, you know, in the church, if you know, you get the Holy Ghost, or you just feel the Spirit, there's something different about that than just singing a song because you know the notes, right?
0: Mm-hmm. Absolutely. You know, I grew up in the church, and it's definitely a difference. They make you sing and feel what you are hearing. So
1: absolutely.
0: Tell me a little bit about your song, Make Beautiful.
1: So speaking of the people from back in the day, I always say that when I was writing Make Beautiful, I was thinking about Marvin Gaye. And let me give the disclaimer, you know, I do talk about all the things that I talked about, but I think part of my wheelhouse is to sing these sensual love songs, right? Mm-hmm. So when I was writing Make Beautiful, I was thinking about Marvin Gaye and how he would sing songs. And at the time, I didn't know what he was talking about, per se. But, you know, he was talking about grown and sexy stuff. And so when I started writing it, and I co-wrote that with my dear friend Cleveland P. Jones and Brandon out of Louisiana. And so we just wanted to kind of reminisce a little bit about what it was like to write songs that it's right in your face, but it's not vulgar. It still takes you to that place. Mm-hmm. But it's kind of those sensual kind of songs like Marvin Gaye. So that's how I describe it.
0: We can really appreciate songs that, you know, skip some of the vulgarity, because when, you know, you listen to some other younger artists, they
1: absolutely,
0: you know, the love is not there. And we want the love, the feel,
1: absolutely,
0: the emotion, not just, you know, talking about things that
1: yes,
0: come out of
1: the
0: way.
1: So yes.
0: We're going to play Make Beautiful for our audience. And when we come back, we're going to talk with Terry just a little bit more about what she has going on.
1: All right.

0: Terry, welcome back to the show. I'm DL. And for our audience, we have Terry Tobin this afternoon. And she is one of the performers at Autumn Nights at the Cary Arts Center. Coming up Saturday, September 19th, doors open at 6:30 and the show begins at 7 o'clock. And so we were talking about music just a minute ago and we played your track, Make Beautiful. So I want to talk a little bit more about you, your first professional studio experience as a child was with Jeffrey Osborne.
1: Yes.
0: What do you remember about that experience? And did you realize at the time, like, how important and crazy that was that you were able to have that experience with Jeffrey Osborne?
1: So, you know, I came up in the time where, you know, an album vinyl came out and you looked at the liner notes. Well, for me, I looked at the liner notes. I wanted to know who the background singers were, who played what instrument. And so I grew up listening to Jeffrey Osborne and reading his liner notes. And so the biggest thing for me is when I got in the studio with him and meeting his background singers, and I had seen their names and they're like, oh, hey, this is Portia. I'm like, oh, my God, I can't believe. So I was excited to meet Jeffrey, but I was excited more to meet all of the other players involved, you know, the producers and the engineers and, you know, people that I'm sure people, unless you read liner notes, you don't know who they are. But yeah, that was a major experience at the time. I knew it was big because, again, I grew up listening to his music. Mm-hmm. But in hindsight, of course, now I look back on it, I'm like, man, what a way to get started in this business. And also, I'm grateful that my first experience was so positive and that he, in his way, without like saying anything, he showed me in his actions, you know, what work ethic really looks like when it comes to this music game, because unfortunately, as years have gone by, I've worked with other people. Mm-hmm. They don't always have that same work ethic. So I definitely learned a lot just by watching him. And man, it was such a great experience.
0: So now, early in your career, you had an opportunity to pursue a solo career, but it didn't really materialize. So how did that shape you as an artist? And, you know, how does it influence you now?
1: Well, you know, at the time, and of course, during that time, the whole focus was to get a deal with a label. Mm-hmm. When we were first pursuing it, I was 16 years old, but I wasn't shaped like a 16-year-old and I didn't sound like a 16-year-old. So it made it very difficult for people to really know what to do with me. You know, and of course, my mother was not playing about what they could do. Right. Mm-hmm. And so. So it became very difficult because either I was going to sing bubblegum kind of stuff, mm-hmm. or my voice, which was so sultry at the time, it was, you know, it was kind of hard to find songs that fit right in the middle of where I was. And mm-hmm. so that didn't pan out. I had a deal with a band that I was with, a group I was with, and that didn't pan out. And I think what it did at first, it was kind of discouraging at first,
0: right.
1: But it didn't stop me because, you know, during that time, I still sang demos for people. I still did backgrounds for people. I didn't really even start writing my own music until I got to college when I was at Howard. Like, I should say the lyrics, writing the lyrics. Mm-hmm.

0: And so I think, you know, it, with anything, if you have enough no's that come along, eventually you've got to turn those no's into something more meaningful. In that case, I learned to, you know, learn to record myself, learn to do all the things so I wouldn't have to be so dependent on a label and or a studio to be able to do what I do.
1: Okay. And I love that you mentioned Howard, because my next question is related to Howard University.
0: Yes, so, ma'am.
1: You studied classical voice at Howard and you were a part of the Howard Chorale. So
0: how did
1: being at Howard University change you as a vocalist and as an artist?
0: So at first, it was very intimidating, you know, because the talent is there, right? Everywhere you turn. Being in the chorale, it whipped you into shape, whether you wanted to or not. And so I'm grateful for that experience, because for as a vocalist, it truly helped me, you know, with breathing. And you know, I was singing first second soprano at that time. And as time has gone on, I've gotten a little bit lazier, so I'm more of an alto now. But I still, you know, I still factor in, you know, the higher register. And I really believe it's because of the way I was trained at Howard that I'm able to reach some of those notes. Well, like I mentioned, because of so much talent that was there, I met a gentleman named Scotty Beats, and I believe it changed my life. He has passed on since then. But he was the one that encouraged me to write my own lyrics. Because like I was saying before, they were having difficulty knowing what to do with my voice because it was so sultry. And he was like, the only way you're going to feel comfortable with everything that you sing is to write it. You know, find ways to write your experiences, improve yourself as a songwriter. And of course, those first songs that I wrote were garbage. But but, you know, you have to start somewhere. Right. Mm-hmm. And I appreciated him saying that to me, because most times art girls or female artists are just told, OK, we'll just sing what I give you. Mm-hmm. And so that really started this whole thing of me being a songwriter and being able to do what I do.
1: So while at Howard, you shared the stage with incredible artists, a few that I've had a chance to see in person, like Patti LaBelle and Luther Vandross. You performed at President Clinton's inauguration, at the gala, and Michael Jackson, Diana Ross were there. So what's one memory from that period that you still think about today?
0: I think the thing that I remember most, because when you mentioned those artists, we were all on stage together, but from where you're standing, you can't really see what's going on in front until you see the video. But so the thing that I think about most is being in the same space backstage, and we were rehearsing. At the time, I had just met the guys from Shy prior to the song coming out. And so I was like super proud that they were going to get to share the stage. Also, we're backstage and they were rehearsing their part with Luther and John Secada. We were all kind of crowded around a piano. Mm-hmm. And for whatever reason, anytime I think about that time, that's the image that I remember. Aside from being on on the riser and I look down and Oprah is in reaching distance and I'm like, is this my life? Like, what is happening here? But no, it was a great time, great experience. And I'm blessed to have been able to have that in real time.
1: Okay. Well, one more question about Howard. So Howard was clearly an important part of your musical development.
0: Indeed.
1: What did being surrounded by so many talented Black musicians and artists teach you about finding your own sound?
0: Well, like I said, there's a lot of talent there. So you want to make sure that you work hard so that you whatever your voice is stands out. It took me longer, though, because of my own insecurities and you know, people that know me, they're like, what? Like, why were you whatever? But because a lot of people didn't even know that on my own, I was working on my own individual music. But being there, I always say that being at Howard changed my life. Being around my people in general, but especially so many talented people. Listen, if you just on an afternoon go to the practice rooms and just walk by for a little bit and you just catch a little bit of that stardom that was floating around in the practice rooms, it'll change your life. Absolutely. So I absolutely loved my time there. And they always say iron sharpens iron, right? So
1: right.
0: I was able to work with some really, really talented people and be in that space around the time when we were, you know, all of us were trying to get to where we were going. And I didn't know Taraji P. Henson personally, but I remember seeing her in the hallway and just being in awe of her after seeing her in one production. So things like that just kind of motivated you, like, oh yeah, we're all gonna get it, right?
1: Yes.
0: So yeah, it was a beautiful experience.
1: Okay, well, in a moment we're gonna play some music from you. In fact, we're gonna play You Are. So can you tell us just a little bit about that song?
0: So You Are was written, it was written at a time, like it was during the pandemic, and I had been experiencing I experienced writer's block for about 4 or 5 years. And for some reason, this song was nagging at me. I started writing it. Going back to insecurities, though, during the pandemic, after I had COVID, my voice changed. And so I was concerned that I was never going to really be able to sing like I used to. And this song kind of features a little bit more of my lower register a little bit. Mm-hmm. Or to me, my voice is a little raspier than it was before. So putting it out for me was a big step for me because I was very nervous about what people would think about the new voice. But I was honored to be able to have Dre King on it. He features on trumpet on it. And, you know, it's a combination of a little bit of soul jazz, and it'll give you that sense of, I don't know, like old school, but modern.
1: Gotcha. So we're going to play You Are, and I'm reminding everyone that I'm talking to Terry Tobin. She's performing at Autumn Nights at Cary Arts Center on Saturday, September 19th. Doors will open at 6:30 and the show begins at 7. So we're going to play You Are, and we'll be back in just a moment.

0: All right. Welcome back, everyone. You're listening to Afternoon Jazz. And with me this afternoon is Terry Tobin. She is performing on Saturday, September 19th at Autumn Nights at the Cary Arts Center. Doors open at 6:30. And we've been talking a little bit about the early part of your career, but I want to ask a little bit about your sound and your songwriting. So your music moves across soul and R&B and incorporates jazz, gospel, hip hop, electronic dance music, reggae, and you even have some yacht rock influences. So how do you decide what musical influences belong in a particular song?
1: So for me, it's always been about what feels good to me. Mm-hmm. I have a vault of songs that probably have not been released, so I don't know if they ever will be, but it's everything from rock to, you know, to whatever feels good at the moment. Mm-hmm. And so oftentimes there may be a time where maybe if I'm finishing an album, I may not even have a full concept for the whole album, but it comes to, they come together based on either what the lyrics are saying, or again, it's all about love. So, most of the time, I work with various producers, and sometimes they'll even just send me, you know, they'll send me a track and say, yeah, I had you in mind when I was working on this. And, you know, I live with it. And if I feel it, then I immediately kind of, you know, just kind of tap in and see where it takes me. I'm the kind of writer that I'm kind of like an impromptu writer, which means, mm-hmm. if they send me the track, I immediately go into my studio and I start writing to it immediately, meaning I'm recording while I'm vibing to it. And that's how my songs are written. So, you know, if it feels good to me and I feel like I can be inspired right away, then I know that that's the one for me.
0: Okay. And I was actually about to ask you, does the music come first or the lyric?
1: But sometimes it could go either way, because sometimes okay. I might wake up in the middle of the night with an idea, which it has happened. Mm-hmm. And then I'll send to the producer and be like, okay, I'll send a voice note. Okay, this is where this goes. This is where the this is where mm-hmm. the hook goes. And then they come back with a skeleton of, you know, what I came up with. Back in the day, I did play piano. Mm-hmm. I've been very bad at keeping it up. But what I used to do is like play like a skeleton on the piano, mm-hmm. and send it to the producer so that they can get an idea of what it is, you know, the sound that I'm looking for. But since, you know, I live further away from a lot of my producers, they'll send me a track and I might even sit on it for 10 years sometimes. And then 3 o'clock in the morning one day, I'm like, oh, I got this idea. And they're like, didn't I give this to you 12 years ago? Yeah, don't worry about it. Don't worry about it. Look, this, I'm feeling it now. I'm feeling
0: right.
1: it now.
0: Now is the time. It wasn't the time yet.
1: Yes. Exactly. Exactly.
0: So your mission is described as being very simple, to spread love one song at a time. What does that mission mean to you today?
1: So I think, like I mentioned, because there's so much going on in the world right now, and, you know, it's not to take away from anybody else's lane. I believe there's room for everybody. But I feel like if I can do my part to add some positivity and love to the space, to the universe, then I feel like maybe things will balance out. Trust me, when I go through life and I have my man haters moment, and me and my girlfriends are writing about all the guys, how they did us wrong and all the things. And those songs may not ever see the light of day, but, you know, but I obviously use it as my outlet. But I feel like there's enough of that out there already. There's enough negativity out there. And I feel like, you know, that's my mission. I probably will probably be my mission for the rest of my life, because I believe there's a place for, you know, for love and a place for positivity all the time.
0: Okay, well, we're going to play another track from you. We have Melanated Magic. Tell us a little bit about that before we play it.
1: Okay, so Melanated Magic is, I wrote it because, again, there was so much going on in the world, and I wanted my people to hear it and be reminded that before you were born, you were destined for greatness. That's the first line of the song. And I wanted people to have an anthem to sing to themselves, to sing to their little ones, to just be, you know, stand firm, stand up, you know, put your shoulders back and own that thing. You know, don't, no one can take that away from you. So that's the message.
0: All right. Well, we are talking to Terry Tobin. She's performing at Autumn Nights at Cary Arts Center on Saturday, September 19th. Doors open at 6:30. Show begins at 7. And here's Melanated Magic.

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0: And you're listening to WNCU, the Triangle's only station for jazz and more. I'm DL, and with me this afternoon is Terry Tobin. 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Show begins at 7. And we've been having a great conversation this afternoon. And I don't want to wrap it up, but we're going to have to start winding down. So I have a few more questions I want to ask you before you head out. So you have won 2 Independent Music Awards and a 2025 Josie Music Award and a 2025 Intercontinental Music Award for Good Morning Love. So what does recognition like that mean to you as an independent artist?
1: So it was a beautiful time, especially during the time when the Intercontinental Awards was going on, because that particular award ceremony, it literally is everyone around the world. And so to be acknowledged as an independent artist, it means a lot, you know. And in some cases your peers may be selecting it, but at the same time it's like you know, all the work that you put into to the music, you're grateful that there is that kind of acknowledgement. I feel like, though, my biggest acknowledgement is really when I'm able to hit the stage, sing these songs live for people. And if I see somebody bobbing their head to it, or if they already know it, when I went to the UK, it was mind blowing that they knew my music and and were singing along. And I'm like, wow, like this, you know, it's really that part for me is still never gets old. But yeah, I appreciate the acknowledgement. I appreciate having those spaces like the Soul Tracks acknowledgement also, because that one is predominantly for independent artists. And so I just appreciate having the space for people to acknowledge us.
0: Okay. And you mentioned live shows. So I know you've performed for the Phoenix Mercury and the Phoenix Suns. So how different is performing for a sports audience compared to the traditional like concert setting?
1: So, you know, what's funny, people always ask me, don't you get nervous singing for 17,000 people? And to be honest, I don't get nervous. Well, I still get nervous in general, but I didn't get any more nervous because it was 17,000 people. I think the difference is I love the intimacy of being in on a stage where I can make eye contact with someone, or, you know, it's just a smaller space where, you know, because to me, when you're performing, it's about energy. Mm-hmm. You know, I always tell people when you're in the audience and you're looking at a performer, make sure you're giving them just as much energy back, because that's going to make them, you know, go even harder and enjoy the moment the most. So I won't say I like one over the other, because I love the opportunity to do both. But I would say the intimacy definitely does something for me.
0: Now, you have a release coming up, I think, Forevermore, or is it already out?
1: No, Forevermore has not come out yet.
0: Okay.
1: But Vibe With You and Inside Out were like the prelude to that album. Well, actually, Only You was first, and then this album that this project that I released last month called the 45 series basically harkens back in the day when we, you know, I'm telling my age, but back in the day,
0: 45. So.
1: Yes, you go to the record store, you get a 45, and it's got a side A and a side B, and so I kind of wanted to kind of relive that with Vibe With You and Inside Out, so. That is the prelude to Forevermore. And Forevermore, the title is Forevermore because these are all love songs, some of which that didn't make it to the album called Forever. Because I didn't want that album to just be all love songs. But this one is. This one is the love songs, for sure.
0: And Forevermore. So it kind of throws it back, so you get the idea. I like that.
1: Yes. Yes,
0: I like
1: ma'am.
0: That. So, what can listeners expect from this next chapter that you're moving into with Forevermore?
1: I would just say, in general, we talked about vulnerability. We talked about, being authentically myself. Like, I'm moving into that even more so now. You know, they say once you hit 40, you change. Well, you know, I'm a woman of a certain age. And when you get to that space and you just want you just want to do what feels good to you. You want to chase the peace. You want to mm-hmm. chase environments that give you that balance your nervous system, all those things. I feel like my music kind of sits right in that space where whether you're vibing down, riding down the street with your loved one, or, you know, you're sitting at a cookout, whatever it is, I want my music to be, you know, it feel comfortable in those spaces. So that's what I aspire to going forward with this next chapter of music.
0: All right. Well, we're just about at the end. So if you, or if I should say, Terry, if someone hears one of your songs today and takes away just one message about love, life, or themselves, what do you hope that message is?
1: You know, that love exists, you know, mm-hmm. in spite of everything, you know, that's going on, that love exists. And I always hear people say, oh, they don't make music like that anymore. Well, they do. And we do. And I have a lot of peers and colleagues that are putting out these positive vibrations. And mm-hmm. I want people to seek it out. I want people to seek it out because it's there. It's absolutely there.
0: Well, I love that. And thank you for spending this afternoon with me. We're going to play Inside Out from Terry Tobin. She's going to be at Autumn Nights at Cary Arts Center on Saturday, September 19th. Again, doors open at 6:30. Show begins at 7 o'clock. And thank you again so much for hanging out with me on the Afternoon Jazz Show.
1: Thank you. It's been an honor. And I look forward to hopefully seeing you when I get to town.
0: Thank you. Bye-bye.
1: Bye now.

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1: Live from NPR News, I'm Lakshmi Singh. The White House can keep building its ballroom under a temporary order the Chief Justice of the United States, John Roberts, signed today. The Supreme Court stayed a lower court ruling that President Trump had failed to first obtain congressional approval and ordered a pause to construction over the White House East Wing. Trump has long touted the ballroom as a luxurious and prestigious gathering venue, but as NPR's Tamara Keith reports, Trump now describes the former site of the East Wing, under which exists a World War II bunker, as a national security project.
2: The existence of the bunker and the need to replace it because it had been destroyed as part of this process came out in some of the earlier legal filings. But since then, the president has really been piling it on about how this is such a national security issue, not just the underground bunker, but then also saying it's going to be a drone port. It's a military installation. This isn't just a ballroom. This is national security.
1: NPR's Tamara Keith. The government of Guatemala says the United States has deported nearly 2,300 Mexican migrants to its country. NPR's Zeta Peralta reports the Mexican government says it is not happy with the practice.
3: Normally, migrants are only deported to a country that is not theirs when their home country won't take them or when it's too dangerous for them to go back. Guatemalan President Bernardo Arevalo said that's not the case with the Mexican deportees. Guatemala, he says, treats them like they are in transit and they are sent to Mexico by land within 24 hours. In a statement, Mexico said it opposes the practice. Human rights groups view it as an attempt to intimidate migrants. In a statement to Reuters, the U.S. State Department said it was focused on implementing President Trump's immigration policy. Ada Peralta, NPR News, Mexico City.
1: Flock Camera, the automated license plate readers police use to track vehicles, are facing growing resistance. NPR's Meg Anderson reports some people are so fed up with the cameras that they're resorting to vandalism.
4: Flock cameras capture billions of license plates every month. Police leaders say that has helped them find stolen vehicles and missing people. But legal experts say the technology raises privacy concerns. Now, some people are taking matters into their own hands. According to an NPR review, Flock cameras have been vandalized or stolen in at least 36 states. Garrett Langley is the CEO of Flock.
5: These are people being amped up to go do something. And I don't think that they're being given the level of information they should, that they're also committing a felony.
4: Langley says if people have concerns, they should take it up with their city council. And many people have. According to the advocacy group DFLOC, at least 100 cities have deactivated the cameras or canceled their contracts. Meg Anderson, NPR News.
1: You're listening to NPR News. The federal government sat with a new plan for how several states access water from the Colorado River for at least the next 2 years as the region faces the realities of droughts and water restrictions. Downstream states, California, Arizona, and Nevada, will bear the brunt of the cuts. The administration's plan does not issue water reduction mandates for four upper basin states, Colorado, Utah, Wyoming, and New Mexico. FIFA banned three Argentina players for striking their Spanish opponents who'd won the World Cup final. The punishment includes a 10-match suspension for midfielder Leandro Paredes. The Trump administration has released a new policy for what it calls a golden age of space tourism, transportation, that is. The policy calls for a major increase in U.S. space launches. Here's NPR's Katie Riddle.
6: The change is to a document called the National Space Transportation Policy. Previous administrations have put forth similar policies. This one calls for increased collaboration with private sector partners, as well as better integration of launches into the nation's airspace system, laying out a goal of more than 1,000 launches and re-entries per year by 2030. It also calls for expanding the number of locations where spacecraft can launch and land. The policy does not specify new funding to achieve these goals. The White House has meanwhile called for significant cuts to NASA's budget, including in its 2027 budget proposal. Katie Riddle, NPR News.
1: The oldest living person in the world, Ethel Caterham, is celebrating her birthday today. In England, she is celebrating 117 years. I'm Lakshmi Singh, NPR News.
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That was Phoebe Snow with Poetry Man. 4:10 is your time, and coming up next, Pieces of a Dream with Watch Your Step from All In, and Esperanza Spalding is coming up with I Know You Know. 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

Music from Esperanza Spalding. I know you know from Esperanza, which was released back in 2008. Can you believe it's been nearly 20 years? She has a phenomenal voice, and to see her on stage playing and singing is an experience all in of itself. 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I do want to remind you that this month is National Wheel Month. 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All right, we're headed back to music, and we have Walter Smith III and Matthew Stevens coming up now with 8.

0: WNCU, the Triangle's only station for jazz and more. That was Branford Marsalis with Carolina Shout from Romary Bearden Revealed. It's again 4:27 here in the Bull City, and coming up after these messages, we're going to have music from Snorre Kirk, Listen Out for Top Dog. And Kenny Barron's got a nice little tune. Calypso is on the way from the album Songbook, and it features Tyreek McDowell. So stay here with us. 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
1: The perfect Labor Day weekend getaway is here. 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
1: I just walk alone.
0: Plus Mike Phillips, Marcus Anderson, Adam Hawley, and more. 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

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That was Pete Mills with Sliver of Silver from the album This Is Now. It's 4:42 here in the Bull City, and we're getting so close to the weekend. And you'll be walking out of the office in about 18 minutes. Make that 17 minutes. And I have the perfect companion for you as you are commuting home this afternoon. We have the perfect compliment, and I'm your companion. So make sure you're listening, because the music will speak for itself. Coming up now is music from Stan Getz and Charlie Byrd, Desafinado. And we'll have Bob Baldwin and Joey Summer on the way with Red Clay. We're WNCU, the Triangle's only station for jazz and more.

0: WNCU, the Triangle's only station for jazz and more. That was Bob Baldwin and Joey Somner with Red Clay. 4:51 is your time. We are officially 9 minutes away from the weekend, and I am looking forward to riding home with you on this Friday on your commute. It's a little gray and cloudy, but we have the perfect music to help you as you transverse those highways. Coming up after these messages, we have Ornette Coleman with Bird Food from Beauty is a Rare Thing, and Curtis Lundy on the way with Player's Anthem. Keep it right here on WNCU.
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0: This is Chancellor Carrie Dixon. 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
1: From NPR News in Washington, I'm Ryland Barton. The Supreme Court has paused an appeals court order on President Trump's $400 million ballroom project, meaning construction can carry on for now. NPR's Emily Fang reports.
2: The Supreme Court put a stay on a lower court's order to halt construction, but the higher court did not give an explanation for its decision. Two lower courts already ruled that the ballroom project is likely illegal because Congress never approved it. But this Supreme Court order means the administration can continue with the 90,000-square-foot addition to the White House. The Trump administration has argued the ballroom is not just an aesthetic necessity, but a national security issue as well. In materials supplied to the Supreme Court, D. John Sauer, the Solicitor General and a former personal lawyer for Trump, said the future ballroom would include a sniper's nest, drone-proof roofs, and a hospital. Emily Fang, NPR News, Washington.
1: The Department of Education is threatening the American Bar Association's ability to accredit law schools. NPR's Janaki Mehta reports this is the Trump administration's latest attack on the ABA.
3: In most states, a school must be ABA approved for students to take the bar exam and become licensed lawyers. The Trump administration has called out the ABA as being too progressive, including for its diversity, equity, and inclusion policies. Now, the Education Department has taken its first step to strip the ABA of its power to accredit law schools. A department spokesperson told NPR that the ABA did not comply with its accreditation regulations and shared a near 500-page report that in part claims that the ABA is not sufficiently independent of the institutions it accredits. Melissa Hart, who chairs the ABA's Accreditation Council, said, quote, "The council is confident it complies with the Higher Education Act and with the department's requirements for accreditors. A final decision to take away the ABA's accreditation power could take months." Janaki Mehta, NPR News.
1: Northwest Indiana is in its second week of power outages due to storms that hit the state on August 11th. Barb Anguiano reports city and state officials are calling for more transparency from electricity provider Northern Indiana Public Service Company, or NIPSCO.
4: NIPSCO says nearly 375,000 customers lost power in what they called the worst outage in the company's history, and estimates the power is still out for nearly 68,000 customers. Gary, Indiana was one of the hardest hit areas. NIPSCO says they expect power will be back there Tuesday. Gary Mayor Eddie Melton says it's been a frustrating situation.
5: I have to demand that NIPSCO provide more accurate restoration times specifically for Gary, because the information that was shared was omitting Gary.
4: Indiana Governor Mike Braun, in a social media post Thursday, praised crews working around the clock to restore power. He also urged NIPSCO to take the situation seriously. For NPR News, I'm Barb Anguiano in Indianapolis.
1: This is NPR News from Washington. The number of people receiving SNAP food aid has fallen more than 13% in a year as changes to the program start to kick in. The loss of help is making it hard for some families to figure out what to do. More people are required to work to receive the aid now, and that change has come with more reporting requirements, and states will be required to pay more of the costs of running the program later this year. The world's oldest living person is celebrating her 117th birthday today. Ethel Caterham from England got the title after the death last year of a 116-year-old Brazilian nun. NPR's Fatima Al-Kassab has more.
6: Ethel Caterham was born in 1909 and has lived through the Russian Revolution, the Great Depression, and two world wars. She's the last surviving subject of King Edward VII. For her 116th birthday last year, she got a visit from his great-great-grandson, King Charles. According to Guinness World Records, she's also one of the oldest people to survive COVID after contracting it in 2020. She's celebrating with family and friends at a nursing home in Surrey, outside London, and says she's looking forward to what next year might bring. Fatima Al-Kassab, NPR News, London.
1: Next week is Fat Marmot Week. Last winter was tough for the groundhog-like rodents in the Colorado mountains, but the marmots that survived are doing well. They've fattened up, gaining the critical weight they need to make it through next winter. To drum up interest in their work, marmot researchers are launching a contest for the public to vote for their favorite critter. Fat Marmot Week begins on Monday. Major U.S. stock indexes rose today. This is NPR News from Washington.
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It's officially the weekend, and I am hanging out with you on your commute home with the good music. That was just Darren Ron with When I'm With You. Coming up next, Marcus Anderson, who was hanging out with us on Tuesday. This tune is called Just Because, and we'll have the Steve Bell Projects with New Love. Keep it right here. We're WNCU.

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That was music from Rick Braun, Tijuana Dance, from All It Takes. Coming up next, we're going to have Tamisha Wayden with Happy For Me and Paul Hardcastle with Always There. I've been digging around in the crates for you this afternoon. 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

0: You're listening to WNCU. That was Paul Hardcastle with Always There from Sound Syndicate. It's 529, and coming up next, a little R&B for you. The Commodores on the way with Zoom, and we'll have Hugh Masekela coming up as well. We're the Triangle's only station for jazz and more. 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

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You're listening to WNCU, the Triangle's only station for jazz and more. I'm enjoying the commute home with you. I hope you're having a fantastic Friday. Coming up now is Marvin Gaye with Sparrow. And we'll have Ronnie Laws coming up as well with Tidal Wave. So stay with us. We're WNCU 90.7 FM.

0: Ladies and gentlemen, as you know, we have something special down here at Birdland this evening. A recording for Blue Note Records.
1: The National Weather Service in Raleigh has issued a severe thunderstorm warning for Alamance County, Orange County, southeastern Randolph County, Chatham County, until 6:30 p.m. At 5:49 p.m., severe thunderstorms were located along a line extending from 7 miles southwest of Graham to 7 miles east of North Carolina Zoo, moving east at 30 miles per hour. Hazard, 60 miles per hour wind gusts. Source, radar indicated. Impact, expect damage to roofs, siding, and trees. Locations impacted include Chapel Hill, Burlington, Graham, Hillsboro, Pittsboro, Siler City, Carrboro, Mebane, Goldston, and Liberty. This includes the following highways: Interstate 85 between mile markers 163 and 169, Interstate 40 between mile markers 142 and 162, and between mile markers 259 and 267. For your protection, move to an interior room on the lowest floor of a building. Repeating, a severe thunderstorm warning has been issued until 6:30 p.m. for the following counties in North Carolina: Alamance, Chatham, Orange, and Randolph.

That was US3 with Canna Loop, Flip Fantasia from Hand on Torch. 5:54 is your time, and I'm reminding you that support for WNCU comes from listeners like you and the John Coltrane and the friends of John Coltrane as they present their 15th annual John Coltrane International Jazz and Blues Festival coming up September 5th and 6th at the Oak Hollow Festival Park in High Point, North Carolina. This year's festival will feature performances by Lettucey, Marcus Anderson, Mike Phillips, Surreal On Me, Adam Hawley, Anthony Crawford, and Ravi Coltrane. And there'll be a few more acts as well. So for tickets and the performance lineup, it's ColtraneJazzFest.com. This is a rain or shine event. And WNCU is a proud media sponsor of the 15th annual John Coltrane International Jazz and Blues Festival. Coming up now, we have some tunes, a couple of R&B tunes for you. The Brothers Johnson, I'll Be Good to You. And we'll follow that up with the urban theme from Maxwell. We're WNCU 90.7 FM.

0: Antonio Hart. Your home for jazz in the Triangle is 90.7 FM. WNCU Durham.
1: NPR News in Washington, I'm Ryland Barton. President Trump has turned the National Mall and streets of downtown Washington, D.C. into an IndyCar racetrack for the weekend. Trump bypassed congressional approval and issued an executive order earlier this year to fast-track the event. It's the latest in a series of events celebrating America's 250th birthday that critics say have turned the nation's capital into Trump's personal playground. NPR's Adam Biern has been checking out the track.
2: Crews are putting the final touches on a transformation of the National Mall. It's normally the home of many of the city's museums and monuments. This weekend, the wide streets are being taken over by race cars. It's part of the celebrations for America's 250th birthday. Bud Denker is the event's chairman. He says we can expect to see much higher speeds than on an average day.
3: Legally, the speed limit here is between 25 and 30 miles an hour. For our race, it's unlimited.
2: Denker thinks the drivers will hit 180 miles an hour on Pennsylvania Avenue. Qualifying for the race is Saturday. The main event is Sunday afternoon. Adam Biern, NPR News, Washington.
1: The federal government is out with a new plan that calls for significant cuts to the amount of Colorado River water flowing to Arizona, California, and Nevada. From member station KJZZ, Alex Hager reports the Maine states and the river's lower basin will rein in demand by about 20%.
4: The cutbacks will last through 2028. It's an attempt to prop up the nation's two largest reservoirs, which both hit record low levels earlier this month. The cuts could have been nearly double this amount, but the federal government negotiated with Arizona, California, and Nevada to soften the blow of water reductions. Cities in the Phoenix and Tucson areas will be the hardest hit, but most have robust backup plans to keep taps flowing normally. The upstream states of Colorado, Utah, Wyoming, and New Mexico will not have to take cutbacks under the new plan. That's after years of failed negotiations. Federal officials said they want to keep working with states that use the river to come up with a consensus agreement for cutting back on demand. For NPR News, I'm Alex Hager in Phoenix.
1: The Trump administration has taken another step towards potentially changing the way children get vaccinated against infectious diseases. NPR's Rob Stein reports.
5: The Department of Health and Human Services is seeking public comment on possible changes in how the federal government categorizes childhood vaccines. For example, federal officials are asking whether more vaccines should be in a category called shared clinical decision-making. That's where parents are advised to consult with a health professional about whether or not a vaccine is absolutely necessary. This is the first concrete step taken by the administration to implement a controversial executive order President Trump signed last week about childhood vaccines. That order calls for children to receive fewer shots and space out the shots they do get more. Rob Stein, NPR News.
1: Major U.S. stock indexes rose today. This is NPR News. The editor-in-chief of military news outlet Stars and Stripes says the Pentagon has fired him, as well as its publisher and a reporter. Eric Slavin cited an interview he gave in which he objected to any potential censorship by the U.S. military. Stars and Stripes is partly funded by the Pentagon, but has a long legacy of editorial independence. Recently, it reported on challenging conditions aboard the USS Abraham Lincoln aircraft carrier. Several states looking for new ways to crack down on homelessness have passed laws that make it a crime to camp on public property. NPR's Marissa J. Lang reports Tennessee has some of the harshest camping penalties in the country.
6: Three people in Tennessee this summer have been charged with felonies for camping on public property. Two in a Nashville park, and recently a Chattanooga man who was found sleeping in his car. Under state law, he could face up to 6 years in prison. Lindsey Cranks of Housing for All Tennessee says these increasing arrests don't actually help solve homelessness.
7: These kind of laws are just punishing people for their poverty. They're prolonging homelessness, and they're doing nothing to solve our housing crisis.
6: Those who support camping bans say they give states and local law enforcement more power to forcibly move hard-to-reach people off the street. Marissa J. Lang, NPR News.
1: Prince Harry and six others, including Elton John, have been ordered to pay nearly $13 million to the publisher of Britain's Daily Mail. This follows their failed invasion of privacy case. The group lost a high court case last month, which alleged illegal phone hacking. The publisher denied the claims. The judgment comes as Harry and his family plan to move back to the UK. This is NPR News from Washington.
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You're listening to WNCU, the Triangle's only station for jazz and more. That was Do I Do, music from Jonathan Leslie. It's 6:10 and our final hour of afternoon jazz for this Friday. And coming up next, we have Ultra Blue with Over the Moon. And we'll have some Marcus Anderson coming up and Darnell Taylor with Soul Ties. So stay right here with us. We're WNCU 90.7.

That was music from Marcus Anderson and Darnell Taylor, Soul Ties. It's 6:19 here in the Bull City. I'm DL, and Afternoon Jazz is your show. Let me remind you right now that there is a flood watch in effect for this area, and conditions are expected to last until 8 a.m. tomorrow. But currently in the Bull City, we're at 80 degrees. We are expecting rain to start during the 7 o'clock hour while we're here and stay with us most of overnight. And there'll probably be some rain tomorrow morning as well. Right now, we're expecting overnight lows to get down to about 71. Tomorrow's an 80% chance of rain, but it'll start to dry out tomorrow morning. Look for highs near 85. Sunny skies on Sunday, highs near 87. And sunny on Monday again, highs near 87. And it looks like we stay in the mid to upper 80s for most of the foreseeable forecast, even heading until next weekend, which will be Labor Day weekend, I believe. No, it actually won't, but heading until next weekend. So we'll keep an eye on the forecast. You keep your dials here. You're listening to 90.7. And up now, David Sanborn with Snakes from Up Front. And we have a classic one from the late, great Phyllis Hyman, Living All Alone.

0: That was Phyllis Hyman with Living All Alone. 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It's 6:32, and after these messages, we have music from Kirk Whalum, Ma Foy, from the album The Promise. We'll follow it up with some classic Aretha Franklin, my favorite, Daydreamin' is on the way from All the King's Horses. So keep your dials here. 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

the National Weather Service in Raleigh has issued a severe thunderstorm warning for southeastern Alamance County, southern Orange County, west central Wake County, Chatham County, Durham County, until 7:15 p.m. At 6:34 p.m., a severe thunderstorm was located 8 miles northwest of Pittsburgh, moving east at 25 miles per hour. Hazard, 60 miles per hour wind gusts. Source, radar indicated. Impact, expect damage to roofs, siding, and trees. Locations impacted include Raleigh, Durham, Cary, Chapel Hill, Hillsboro, Pittsburgh, Garner, Carrboro, Goldston, and RDU International. This includes the following highways: Interstate 85 between mile markers 166 and 185, Interstate 40 between mile markers 260 and 296, Interstate 440 between mile markers 1 and 5, Interstate 540 between mile markers 0 and 7, United States 1 between mile markers 80 and 101, the Durham Freeway between mile markers 2 and 17. Straight line winds can blow down trees, power lines, and damage mobile homes and other buildings. Seek shelter in a sturdy structure until the storm has passed. Stay away from windows, as flying debris generated by damaging winds can be deadly. Repeating, a severe thunderstorm warning has been issued until 7:15 p.m. for the following counties: in North Carolina, Alamance, Chatham, Durham, Orange, and Wake.

WNCU, the Triangle's only station for jazz and more. Classic music from the late great Queen of Soul, Aretha Franklin, Daydreamin' from All the King's Horses. It's 6:42 and I'm reminding you a severe thunderstorm warning has been issued for this area. So stay aware of flash flooding and strong winds and do not cross flooded roadways. And this is in effect until tomorrow morning for the flash flood warning and for this thunderstorm warning. That's in effect until about 7:15 p.m. Coming up now is Joe Sample with Street Life, and Tina Marie is on the way too. Keep it here. We're 90.7.

0: You're listening to WNCU, the Triangle's only station for jazz and more. That was a classic one from Tina Marie, Portuguese Love, from the album It Must Be Magic. It's 6:51, so coming up in 10 minutes is DJ Travis Gales with your Friday night mix. And then from 10 until midnight, Wink Moody's on duty right here. And he's here early today. So make sure you're listening all afternoon and evening long. The party is just getting started. We're WNCU. And after these messages, Trombone Shorty is up with Unk, and we'll have Grover Washington Jr., Black Frost. Have a great weekend.
1: 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So tune in, Blues On, to WNCU 90.7.

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The Triangle's only station for jazz and more. And welcome to the More Silent Thing. My name is DJ Travis Gales, man, and I'll tell you what, I need for everybody to slow it down just a little bit right now. All that rain we've been praying for, all that rain we've been trying to get all summer, I think it's going to hit this weekend. There may be flooding in a lot of the areas you're in, especially in the Durham County area, Orange County area. Stay tuned for more details, all right? And stay safe.

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My name is DJ Travis Gales, and this is the Friday Night Mix, family. We mix up all the decades, all the classics, all the hits that you love from back in the day, whether it's summertime,

Roads may flood up a little bit right now and expect rain all weekend. If we can get the rain out the way now, then we can be on point for the Playlist Concert Series, which is the first Friday of the month coming up at Durham Central Park. 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Now, that's coming up the day following the Playlist, September 5th and 6th, at the Oak Hollow Festival Park in High Point. Now, this

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I'm DJ Travis Gale. This is a Friday night old school mix. And boy, as I'm listening to all these classic jams from back in the days, the 70s, the 80s, the 90s, the 2000s, mixed all together. And it's bringing back some great memories, right? And that's what we do here, man. Every Friday night, man, we make memories. We got new